0: World News from the BBC. Ukraine's President Zelensky says he's returned Poland's highest honour, but remains open to what he called meaningful formats of engagement. His Polish counterpart, Karol Nawrocki, said he was stripping Mr. Zelensky of the medal for naming a military unit in honour of the Ukrainian insurgent army. Many in Ukraine regard the UPA as heroes who fought for independence, but Poland accuses it of carrying out massacres during the Second World War. Five men have been injured in the Scottish city of Edinburgh in a series of suspected anti-Muslim attacks. Police say a 36-year-old Scottish man has been arrested and charged. The first of the alleged attacks took place on Friday, close to a mosque. The British Prime Minister Keir Starmer described the incidents as appalling. The French authorities have issued a red alert across more than a third of the country on Sunday as much of Europe copes with an intense heat wave. Climatologists are forecasting temperatures reaching 41 degrees in some areas, including Paris. At the Football World Cup, a goal with just 2 minutes of stoppage time to spare enabled four-time champions Germany to inch past Ivory Coast by 2-1. John Bennett reports.
1: Germany are into the knockout stages for the first time since they won the World Cup in 2014, and they secured their spot with a dramatic late goal. Sub Dennis Undav turning in the box and smashing the ball past the keeper just after Simon Adingra had wasted a great chance to win it for Ivory Coast. Earlier, Frank Kessier had given the Ivorians the lead before Undav equalised just 8 minutes after coming off the bench. After group stage heartache in 2018 and 2022, Germany can finally look forward to the knockout rounds.
0: Earlier, the Netherlands thrashed Sweden 5-1 in Houston to move to the top of Group F. Later, Ecuador will face Curaçao and Tunisia will take on Japan. BBC News.
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0: I'm with Carl St. George of the British Chamber of Commerce. Well, welcome back down to Hua Hin. And you've got another event coming up towards the end of the month.
1: We do. We have an event on the 26th at the Hard Rock Cafe. So we have a networking event, very, very similar to the ones that we normally do, 6 o'clock to 8:30.
0: And it's really open to all local business that want to go and network and meet new people.
1: The fundamental for the British Chamber is to promote business. So we are a business club, but that doesn't mean you have to be a big corporate coming to talk to a big corporate. You may have a non-member looking for a lawyer or something like this, who they can meet are members who are lawyers. So that's promoting business.
0: And it's not just a social either. I gather you have a talk as well.
1: Yeah, the hour before we have, let me give you his name here so I get it right. It's Paul Crozio. He's a partner at Formicella and Sritirat Lawyers in Bangkok.
0: Okay.
1: They're property experts. So there's been a number of changes in the property laws over the past few months about, you know, proxy companies. And
0: yes,
1: there are some BOI visas where foreigners can own land now.
0: Is that right?
1: Yeah. So
0: are you going to discuss those details in this talk?
1: Yeah, 100%. Paul's going to do a presentation in the Hard Rock again for about 30 minutes going through all of this. That's completely free of charge. Anybody can come to that. And then Paul will be at the event afterwards if people want to speak to him afterwards. Really, anybody who's a foreigner who's owns property, buying property, it's a worthwhile hour of their time just to come and listen to a professional company that's all they deal with.
0: And a great opportunity to meet other people in business. So just very briefly, it's on at the Hard Rock Cafe. Give me the date and the time again.
1: 26th of the month. Main event is 6 p.m. to 8:30. You can reach out to us to book or go to bcctie.com. and click on the events calendar, and you can book through the website.
2: 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'Cause I can give you what you need.
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2: BBC News with Fiona MacDonald. The US Vice President J.D. Vance is heading to Switzerland for talks with Iranian officials on implementing the US-Iran interim peace deal. He said they would focus on issues including Lebanon and ending Iran's nuclear program. Iranian negotiators have already arrived in Switzerland. Tehran earlier said it had again closed the Strait of Hormuz in response to Israel's continued strikes on southern Lebanon. Thomas Morgan reports from Washington.
3: Tehran officials have always said they would like to implement fees for navigational services in the future. But now on social media, Donald Trump has weighed in, announcing that there would only ever be tolls if the US were the ones to impose them. So as Vice President J.D. Vance flies to Switzerland to take part in these discussions, the number one priority of the talks may have diverted from how to decrease Iran's nuclear stockpile back to the future of Hormuz.
2: The United Nations Security Council has expressed alarm over what it called the imminent risk of mass atrocities in Sudan, as the paramilitary rapid support forces continue to encircle the southern city of El Obeid. In a statement, the council called for the RSF to immediately halt its assault, amid reports of a possible impending ground offensive on the city. The warning follows reports of several days of drone strikes on El Obeid and across North Kordofan state. Ukraine's President Zelensky says he's returned Poland's highest honour, but remains open to what he called meaningful formats of engagement. His Polish counterpart, Karol Nawrocki, said he was stripping Mr. Zelensky of the medal for naming a military unit in honour of the Ukrainian insurgent army. Three senior Ukrainian officials have also said they're returning awards given by Poland to show solidarity with President Zelensky. King Charles is to become Britain's first monarch to publish his personal tax bill. Buckingham Palace said the details will be released next week as part of the annual royal financial accounts. Helena Wilkinson has the details.
4: We know that the decision for these to be shared was made by the King personally, and he had done so as well when he was the Prince of Wales. It all comes, of course, as well after more calls for more openness and transparency over the royal finances following the scandals involving Andrew Mountbatten Windsor. The bill will cover the tax year ending April 2025, and there is a commitment to release the tax bill annually. It'll include earnings from the King's private estates like Sandringham and Balmoral.
2: A court in Madrid has ordered the wife of Spain's socialist Prime Minister Pedro Sánchez to stand trial for corruption and has barred her from leaving the country. Begoña Gómez is accused of using her position to secure work contracts. World News from the BBC. The authorities in Colombia have tightened security and implemented a ban on alcohol sales ahead of Sunday's second round presidential vote. The campaign period has been one of the most polarised in recent memory. President Gustavo Petro is not standing, but his record on security and the increasing gang violence during his four-year term has been the main issue for voters. Five men have been injured in the Scottish city of Edinburgh in a series of suspected anti-Muslim attacks. Police say a 36-year-old Scottish man has been charged. The first of the

0: Alleged attacks took place on Friday close to a mosque. Video footage posted online showed a bare-chested man roaming the streets and holding a large weapon. The French authorities have issued a red alert across more than a third of the country on Sunday as much of Europe copes with an intense heat wave. Climatologists are forecasting temperatures reaching 41 degrees in some areas, including Paris. Claire Payon says she's not looking forward to the excessive heat.
1: Honestly, it's unbearable. It's unbearable. I live in a small apartment. I keep the blinds closed and the curtains shut. I have to turn on the light at 10 in the morning because it gets really dark. I can work from home, so that's great.
0: Alcohol consumption has been banned during the annual Fête de la Musique festivities taking place across France on Sunday. Dozens of trains and school classes have been cancelled this week. At the Men's Football World Cup, a goal with just 2 minutes of stoppage time to spare enabled four-time champions Germany to inch past Ivory Coast by 2-1. Earlier, the Netherlands thrashed Sweden 5-1 in Houston to move to the top of Group F. Ecuador and Curaçao are now playing their Group E match in Kansas City. No goals have yet been scored. BBC.
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0: Sheeran, and it's called A Little More. Well, we've got a beautiful day today. Andy's with me as well. How are you doing?
1: Hello, Richard. I'm good. Good to see you again.
0: Yeah, you've had... So, how's your week?
1: It's been very, very weekly.
0: Good for you. Yeah, same here. Actually, a lot going on over this last week. More about that a little later. And the weather today, isn't it beautiful?
1: It is clear, beautiful, fresh, still, for another hour or so,
0: the
1: probably.
0: Visibility is quite amazing. Mm. We're out here at the Wildlife Friends Foundation, and we can see the mountains so clearly in the distance. We're expecting a high of 33 degrees today, staying sunny for much of the day, but we do see quite a lot of cloud coming in from the west during the course of maybe the afternoon, early evening, perhaps an isolated thundery bit, right? 33 degrees a high, that's 91 in Fahrenheit. Does anybody use Fahrenheit?
1: They do in America.
0: Well, that's America.

0: I'm Lewis Capaldi.
1: Please welcome Lewis Capaldi.
2: I know what we were all thinking when I came out here. Oh, the single ladies. So yeah, Scottish Beyonce. We're very similar. We both love to sing and dance. We're both beautiful. And we both love Jay-Z.
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0: Abdul. I believe she had a birthday this last week, but we won't go there. Opposites Attract, one of those great big hits from the 1980s. We're live at the Wildlife Friends Foundation on this beautiful, stunningly beautiful Sunday morning, and the apes are swinging, climbing up the trees as we speak. The elephants are still having a bit of a snooze. They'll be out a bit later. And what's new from you?
1: Well, actually, I want to apologise, actually, because before this track, or the last couple of tracks, you did ask me, what have you been up to this
0: yes.
1: week? And I always struggle, you know, because my weeks are always so boring compared to yours, Richard. Because, I mean, you've been out and about all week, haven't you? What have you been up to? Come on, tell us what you've
0: really
1: been doing.
0: Yeah,
1: talking to ambassadors, for example.
0: Well, only one.
1: So, well, how many do you need to talk
0: we
1: to?
0: We were very privileged to meet the ambassador, Denmark's ambassador to Thailand, Mr. Danny Annan, a real nice guy as well, and actually went out on a boat trip with him.
1: Wow.
0: We did. It was terrific. And that was organized by the police down in Pranbury, the marine police down there. That was great. It was lovely.
1: You did a bit of fishing together, wasn't it?
0: Not quite, no, but we did enjoy the trip.
1: And okay.
0: What else is going on? There was a summer party over at
1: You were at
0: the Standard.
1: Was it Praka?
0: No, it was down on the beach next to the beach.
1: Okay. Summer of Love party.
0: Exactly. That was fantastic last night. Less about that. More good music to come. Keep it here, Surf Radio.
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0: Yeah, did you know Michael Jackson was bad? Yes, big hits back in, was it late 80s, early 90s? Not too sure. Going back so many years. We're live here at the Wildlife Friends Foundation. Yes, we're still live and we're still here all morning through to lunchtime today. A little bit later on, we've got our music teaser. We'll do that between 9 and 10. Ooh, someone's let an elephant out. Yes, just over there. It's spraying itself with sand. And also a little bit later, we'll see if we can grab one or two of the tourists to come and participate in our animal quiz,
1: it's
0: which
1: a little
0: is
1: bit
0: always
1: busy,
0: good fun.
1: Bit busier today, isn't it? There's more people milling around mulling around, whatever
0: they've got a good buffet out there as well.
1: They have.
0: So what you
1: okay,
0: got
1: well, that's, yeah, I've got World Music Day for you today.
0: What's, is that today?
1: Yeah, is that World Music or is it World Music?
0: Exactly.
1: And then you've got, we've got International Yoga Day. I can't even touch my toes. I might be interested in that.
0: I think you should just head down to the beach right away.
1: And then, what about, are you a skateboarder? Have you ever done that? It's Go Skateboarding Day.
0: Well, my son used to do quite a bit down at Patravadi at the skate park there. Have you been there?
1: No, but I remember
0: it's
1: trying to get
0: a look.
1: I'm sure
0: it's
1: it good. Is. Good, yeah, absolutely. It's amazing how it's still popular today, because I remember it right when I was a, I was going to say teenager. It's going back quite a long way, but it was actually really popular when I was in my late teens.
0: Okay.
1: And it still is today. World Giraffe Day. I mean, I don't want to stick my neck out on this one.
0: don't you dare. Thank you very much. Next.
1: Oh, there's more. Hydrography Day. What, okay. Now, do you know what that is?
0: Yes, I do.
1: Go
0: what
1: on,
0: is
1: tell
0: it?
1: Us. Well, you tell... I've got no idea.
0: Isn't it sort of exploring beneath the ocean's surface?
1: What, you mean like snorkeling?
0: No, it's a bit, it's like exploring the ground underneath the sea.
1: Do you remember?
0: You see what I mean?
1: Yes. Okay.
0: All right, carry on.
1: Do you remember Patrick? Was it Patrick Clouseau or Jack Clouseau used
0: Jack
1: to do that?
0: Cousteau,
1: yeah, he was going. Jack Cousteau. Yeah,
0: that's going back. Next.
1: And the last and not least, it is the summer solstice today already.
0: And
1: is that right?
0: And do you know what that means?
1: It's the longest day.
0: It's
1: in
0: the longest
1: summer.
0: Day and the shortest night.
1: In the yeah.
0: And it happens today with Kylie Minogue.

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4: BBC News with Fiona MacDonald. The US Vice President J.D. Vance is heading to Switzerland for talks with Iranian officials on implementing the US-Iran interim peace deal. He said they would focus on issues including Lebanon and ending Iran's nuclear program. Iranian negotiators have already arrived in Switzerland. Here's Thomas Morgan in Washington with more details on the negotiations.
5: It'll be focused on the nuclear situation in Iran, which, if you remember, is the whole reason behind why the US went into this conflict with Iran. They wanted to curb the amount of enriched uranium Iran had to make sure they couldn't produce any nuclear weapons. So the discussions now will be around decreasing the nuclear stockpile that Iran have. And it will also be centered, J.D. Vance says, around the Lebanon-Israel situation, making sure that ceasefire is maintained.
4: Health officials in Gaza say at least 10 Palestinians have been killed by Israeli strikes and gunfire in separate attacks. In one incident, the Al Jazeera News Network said one of its journalists was killed in an airstrike targeting a house in a refugee camp in central Gaza.The United Nations Security Council has warned of an imminent risk of mass atrocities in Sudan as it called on paramilitary forces encircling El Obeid to back down. The southern city has been under siege for several months by the Rapid Support Forces. David Bamford reports.
6: UN member states remember with horror the mass atrocities of October last year when the RSF overran the government army's defences around El Fasher in Sudan's southwest, killing 6,000 civilians in the space of 3 days. There are now fears of a repetition, with El Obeid, the capital of North Kordofan State, looking highly vulnerable. The UN Secretary-General's envoy to Sudan has urged the RSF rebel chief, Mohamed Hamdan Daglo, not to attack. He's also talking to countries with influence over the warring parties to encourage dialogue and prevent the assault.
4: King Charles is to become Britain's first monarch to publish his personal tax bill. Buckingham Palace said the details will be released as part of the annual accounts. Here's Helena Wilkinson.
7: King Charles is said to have personally decided to release his tax bill this week. This one will be for the year ending April 2025, but there's a commitment to keep publishing them annually. The information will cover earnings from the King's private estates, such as Sandringham.Monarchs aren't obliged to pay income tax, capital gains tax, or inheritance tax on what they receive from their predecessor. But the king voluntarily pays income tax on his private income and capital gains on the sale of private assets.
4: BBC News.A court in Madrid has ordered the wife of Spain's socialist Prime Minister, Pedro Sánchez, to stand trial for corruption and has barred her from leaving the country. Begoña Gómez is accused of using her position to secure work contracts. She denies any wrongdoing. The judge also ordered her to check in with the authorities twice a month until a verdict is reached in the case, though no trial date has yet been set.Five men have been injured in the Scottish city of Edinburgh in a series of suspected anti-Muslim attacks. Police say a 36-year-old Scottish man has been charged. The first of the alleged attacks took place on Friday, close to a mosque.The French authorities have issued a red alert on Sunday as much of Europe copes with an intense heat wave. Climatologists are forecasting temperatures reaching 41 degrees in some areas, including Paris. Joanna Keane reports.
8: This is already the second time this year that tens of millions of people across Western Europe are having to deal with a spell of extreme heat. In France, where a widespread and intense heat wave is expected, there have been emergencies.

0: emergency meetings, and a red alert has been issued for more than a third of the country. In Paris, people have been given the chance to cool off, with some parks opening until midnight. There are also alerts in countries including Spain, Germany and Portugal. In Spain, some cities are offering libraries, lecture halls and sports centres as refuges where people can go until the worst of the heat has passed.
1: At the Football World Cup, a goal with just 2 minutes of stoppage time to spare enabled four times champion Germany to inch past Ivory Coast by 2-1. Ecuador and Curaçao have ended with a goalless draw in their Group E match in Kansas City. And the Netherlands have thrashed Sweden 5-1 in Houston to move to the top of Group F. Later, Tunisia take on Japan. BBC News.
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another great favorite again that came out in the late 80s. The Four Tops, would you believe it? And Don't Walk Away. Also Terence Trent D'Arby as well. We're live here at the Wildlife Friends Foundation. I'm not sure whether Edwin is going to be around this morning. If he is, we'll try and capture him and corner him here and ask him some serious questions, because as we normally do. Also coming up a little bit later on, in just a few moments, we'll have our song music teaser with Andy. Keep it here, Surf Radio.

0: Gavin DeGraw is called She Sets the City on Fire. No, don't do that. It's not a good idea. It's Surf Radio live from the Wildlife Friends Foundation. And more people are turning up. Edwin just materialized, and we had a few others coming up here. There's another familiar face walking up towards us. So we've got all kinds of people coming in.
1: It's very exciting, morning. I've got to say.
0: Good morning. And, we'll be saying hello to a few people during the course of the morning as well. Right, time for our song music teaser. What is this? Any idea? Was that enough? Do you want some more?
1: No, go on, do it again.
0: Does it sound familiar?
1: Well, you know, the regular listener to this program will know that week after week I get it wrong, right?
0: Yes.
1: It's true, right?
0: Yes.
1: I haven't got it right for the last... So on the same basis that, you know, eventually the England football team will eventually win the World Cup.
0: Yes.
1: If they just keep going long enough. It's the same with me. If you play me enough tracks for long enough, eventually I'll get it.
0: Okay, come on then. Well, what is it?
1: I need time to think, but I will get it eventually.
0: You're not sure?
1: I actually know this one.
0: I do
1: know it. Do you have a drum roll or a fanfare or something to celebrate the moment?
0: Yeah.
1: It is. Dire Straits.
0: Yes.
1: Yeah. He's looking at me like, oh, you know the band, but you won't know the name of the track.
0: Are you sure?
1: It's the Sultans of Swing, and I can tell you what year it is.
0: Really?
1: Mm-hmm.
0: What year is it?
1: 1978.
0: Wow, look at that guy. Whoa.
2: This is the first time that I've got it right.
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0: You, I like that voice at the end of that, don't you? Katy Perry, it's called Dark Horse. Also, a touch of squeeze in there. We're like squeezing you in here. We're live at the Wildlife Friends Foundation. Great to have you company this morning, whatever you're up to. Enjoy the day. We're expecting a few clouds and showers later on in the afternoon as usual, but otherwise it's beautiful. The apes are swinging. Andy's sitting here enjoying his tea.
1: Indeed, it's the best part of the day, Richard.
0: And you got... this is the first time you've ever got our song teaser correct.
1: I think it's the first time ever, probably.
0: Absolutely.
1: And it was just one of those classic tracks that even I know.
0: Okay, so here it is again. Okay, what do you think it is? Because if you weren't listening just a few minutes ago, we're still running it. Name of the artist, name of the song. One more time. There we go, and you actually got that right.
1: I feel so pleased with myself because, you know, everybody else is trying to guess it, but I know that I know who it is, right? So I know if you don't.
0: All righty, we'll be talking to two or three people during the course of the morning, which is quite a scary concept, so keep it here, Surf Radio, back to the 80s we go one more time. Paul Hardcastle, Don't Waste My Time on Surf Radio.

0: new song, Ariana Grande. It's called Hate That I Made You Love Me. New music on Surf Radio, live from the Wildlife Friends Foundation. The apes are swinging, and we've got the tourists here. We've also had quite an interesting crew of people, haven't we?
1: We have, and I think they look like Japanese or Korean TV crew, but there was definitely a TV crew because it wasn't only cameras. I saw the sound recordist as well, which was what me and you were interested in, being audio people.
0: There you go. You got equipment left, right, and centre.
1: Yeah, exactly.
0: They're all being driven down around the area this morning. Hopefully we'll have a chat with Edwin just a little bit later to find out exactly what's going on. But first, our song music teaser. Okay.
1: I am just ecstatic. I really am ecstatic this week, having got the name.
0: And if you missed it earlier, you might know it. There you go. We'll play it in full in just 10 minutes or so.
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0: Ronnie Keating, loving each day at Surf Radio. As we're out here at the Wildlife Friends Foundation. Andy, well done for getting our mystery song correct.
1: Yeah, I'm still basking in the glory
0: of it.
1: Come on,
0: tell me, really, what is it?
1: Well, it was Dire Straits and The Sultan's a Swing.
0: Absolutely. On the way, we got news from the BBC here on Surf Radio.

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2: BBC News with Fiona MacDonald. The US Vice President J.D. Vance is heading to Switzerland for talks with Iranian officials on implementing the US-Iran interim peace deal. He said they would focus on issues including Lebanon and ending Iran's nuclear program. Iranian negotiators have already arrived in Switzerland. Tehran earlier said it had again closed the Strait of Hormuz in response to Israel's continued strikes on southern Lebanon. J.D. Vance insists that the original goals when the U.S. attacked Iran can be achieved, as our correspondent in Washington, Thomas Morgan, explains.
3: He is maintaining that these discussions will be focusing on two things. It'll be focused on the nuclear situation in Iran, which is the whole reason behind why the US went into this conflict with Iran. They wanted to curb the amount of enriched uranium Iran had to make sure they couldn't produce any nuclear weapons. So the discussions now will be around decreasing the nuclear stockpile that Iran have. And it will also be centered, J.D. Vance says, around the Lebanon-Israel situation.
2: The United Nations Security Council has expressed alarm over what it called the imminent risk of mass atrocities in Sudan, as the paramilitary rapid support forces continue to encircle the southern city of El Obeid. In a statement, the council called for the RSF to immediately halt its assault. Ukraine's President Zelensky says he's returned Poland's highest honour but remains open to what he called meaningful formats of engagement. His Polish counterpart, Karol Nawrocki, said he was stripping Mr. Zelensky of the medal for naming a military unit in honour of the Ukrainian insurgent army. Many in Ukraine regard the UPA as heroes who fought for independence, but Poland accuses it of carrying out massacres against Poles during the Second World War. King Charles is to become Britain's first monarch to publish his personal tax bill. Buckingham Palace said the details will be released next week as part of the annual royal financial accounts. Helena Wilkinson has the details.
4: We know that the decision for these to be shared was made by the King personally, and he had done so as well when he was the Prince of Wales. It all comes, of course, as well after more calls for more openness and transparency over the royal finances following the scandals involving Andrew Mountbatten Windsor. The bill will cover the tax year ending April 2025, and there is a commitment to release the tax bill annually. It'll include earnings from the King's private estates like Sandringham and Balmoral.
2: A court in Madrid has ordered the wife of Spain's socialist Prime Minister, Pedro Sánchez, to stand trial for corruption and has barred her from leaving the country. Begoña Gómez denies any wrongdoing. BBC News. The authorities in Colombia have tightened security and implemented a ban on alcohol sales ahead of Sunday's second round presidential vote. The campaign period has been one of the most polarised in recent memory. President Gustavo Petro is not standing, but his record on security and the increasing gang violence during his four-year term has been the main issue for voters. Five men have been injured in the Scottish city of Edinburgh in a series of suspected anti-Muslim attacks. Police say a 36-year-old Scottish man has been arrested and charged. The first of the alleged attacks took place on Friday close to a mosque. Video footage posted online showed a bare-chested man roaming the streets and holding a large weapon. The French authorities have issued a red alert across more than a third of the country on Sunday as much of Europe copes with an intense heat wave. Climatologists are forecasting temperatures reaching 41 degrees in some areas, including Paris. Claire Payan says she's not looking forward to the excessive heat.
5: Honestly, it's unbearable. It's unbearable. I live in a small apartment. I keep the blinds closed and the curtains shut. I have to turn on the light at 10 in the morning because it gets really dark. I can work from home, so that's great.
2: Alcohol consumption has been banned during the annual Fête de la Musique festivities taking place across France on Sunday. Dozens of trains and school classes have been cancelled this week. At the Football World Cup, a goal with just 2 minutes of stoppage time to spare enabled four-time champions Germany to inch past Ivory Coast by 2-1.

0: 1. Ecuador and Curaçao have ended with a goalless draw in their Group E match in Kansas City, and the Netherlands have thrashed Sweden 5-1 in Houston to move to the top of Group F. BBC News.
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You can hear the birds, the apes are swinging in the trees. Andy's sitting here drinking tea. 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

0: like that. Ellie Goulding, it's Like a Savior. Yes, it is. That's the name of the song. And we're live here at the Wilo Friends Foundation. And, of course, there's so much stuff going on, as well as the football. Paul King with his show at 2 this afternoon. Don't miss that. It's also table tennis competition time over at Blueport this afternoon, if you'd like to go over there. It's mainly youngsters who are competing. They've got the Thai national champion there as well. Really fast table tennis. Do you play?
1: Yeah, I have played, but, and I actually do enjoy it. But as you say, it's a very fast game, and it helps if you know how to spin the ball as well.
0: I'm sure it does, yeah. It's a bit different from tennis and pickleball. Table tennis, high speed, on at Blueport this afternoon.
1: Excellent.
0: You can just go check it out, go and have a look. It's all free. Yeah, there you go. On with the music, we go back to the 80s once again with Orange Juice Jones and The Rain.

0: the Backstreet Blokes. Actually, Backstreet Boys. It's a brand new song. It's called Bottle Up, taken from the movie Paw Patrol, the Dino movie. You've not seen that, have you?
1: Yeah, no, I haven't actually seen it at all.
0: I don't even know if it's out yet, is it?
1: Probably a good reason for not seeing it.
0: Not too sure about that. Hey, what I do know is that Edwin Week is lurking around.
1: Ah.
0: Also, one of our good friends from the BBC is also lurking around. He's going to come and join us in the next hour. Keep it here.
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0: talk about news. It's called Hole in the Head here on Surf Radio, as we're live at the Wildlife Friends Foundation. Andy, you've got a couple of guests.
1: Yeah, I've got two lovely ladies here from the Netherlands, I believe. Tara is on my left. Hello, Tara.
2: Hello.
1: Tira, I got it right this time.
2: Yeah, it's good.
1: And on my right is Carline.
3: Yes, that's correct. Hi, everybody.
1: So, what are you guys actually doing here? Because you're supposed to be on the wildlife tour, right?
2: We went on a tour yesterday.
1: How was it?
2: It was amazing.
1: And what did you see?
2: We saw lots of different animals, the elephants and the tigers and birds and monkeys. It was amazing.
1: And Carline, what about you? What are your favorite animals around here?
3: I think my favorite are still the elephants. All the other animals are very cute, and it's very nice to see that they're rescued, but the elephants are just so impressive to see.
1: Just very quickly, you're both obviously from the Netherlands.
2: Yep.
1: How do you feel about the last result against Sweden?
2: It was amazing. Yeah, we watched the first half, but then we fell asleep.
1: You fell asleep? Hang on a minute. You fell asleep during your national team?
2: I mean,
1: they'll never allow you back into the Netherlands if anybody hears this.
2: During the break.
1: Oh, during the break.
2: Yeah. It was the one game that was at a reasonable time in the Netherlands, but then we're here, so it was...
1: It was about 3 o'clock in the morning here, right?
2: Very late. Yeah.
1: Excellent. Well, listen, thanks very much for talking to us. Great to see you, and enjoy your rest of the time here. How much longer are you here for, actually?
3: We're leaving today, and we're going to Huahine next.
1: Oh, fantastic. Okay,
0: wow.
1: So you enjoy the wildlife in Huahine next.
2: Yes.
0: And you can hear us in Huahine. Go down and listen to the radio down there. Thank you so much for coming
2: by.
0: It's great. On the way in the next hour, we'll be talking with Edwin Week, plus a friend, and the news next from the BBC on Surf Radio.

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0: Continued strikes on southern Lebanon. Joe Inwood reports.
1: A regional ceasefire, including Lebanon, is a red line for the Iranians, without which no further progress can be made. They have accused the US of failing to restrain Israel, which has continued attacks. That was behind yesterday's claim from Tehran that it had once again closed the Strait of Hormuz to international shipping. The US denied it had been closed, but it is an illustration of just how difficult these negotiations will be. As he left for the talks, US Vice President J.D. Vance repeated the line that the US holds all the cards. This war has taught Iran that it holds a straight.
0: The United Nations Security Council has warned of an imminent risk of mass atrocities in Sudan, as it called on paramilitary forces encircling El Obeid to back down. The southern city has been under siege for several months by the Rapid Support Forces. David Bamford reports.
2: UN member states remember with horror the mass atrocities of October last year when the RSF overran the government army's defences around Al Fasher in Sudan's southwest, killing 6,000 civilians in the space of 3 days. There are now fears of a repetition, with El Obeid, the capital of North Kordofan State, looking highly vulnerable. The UN Secretary-General's envoy to Sudan has urged the RSF rebel chief, Mohamed Hamdan Daglo, not to attack. He's also talking to countries with influence over the warring parties to encourage dialogue and prevent the assault.
0: King Charles is to become Britain's first monarch to publish his personal tax bill. Buckingham Palace said the details would be released as part of the annual royal financial accounts. Here's Helena Wilkinson.
3: King Charles is said to have personally decided to release his tax bill this week. This one will be for the year ending April 2025, but there's a commitment to keep publishing them annually. The information will cover earnings from the King's private estates, such as Sandringham. Monarchs aren't obliged to pay income tax, capital gains tax, or inheritance tax on what they receive from their predecessor. But the King voluntarily pays income tax on his private income and capital gains on the sale of private assets.
0: 5 men have been injured in the Scottish city of Edinburgh in a series of suspected anti-Muslim attacks. Police say a 36-year-old Scottish man has been arrested and charged. BBC News. Ukraine's President Zelensky says he's returned Poland's highest honour but remains open to what he called meaningful formats of engagement. His Polish counterpart, Karol Nawrocki, said he was stripping Mr. Zelensky of the medal for naming a military unit in honour of the Ukrainian insurgent army. Many in Ukraine regard the UPA as heroes who fought for independence, but Poland accuses it of carrying out massacres during the Second World War. The French authorities have issued a red alert on Sunday as much of Europe copes with an intense heat wave. Climatologists are forecasting temperatures reaching 41 degrees in some areas, including Paris. Joanna Keane reports.
4: This is already the second time this year that tens of millions of people across Western Europe are having to deal with a spell of extreme heat. In France, where a widespread and intense heatwave is expected, there have been emergency meetings and a red alert has been issued for more than a third of the country. In Paris, people have been given the chance to cool off, with some parks opening until midnight. There are also alerts in countries including Spain, Germany and Portugal.
0: Donald Trump says that much of the water in Washington's newly renovated Lincoln Memorial reflecting pool will probably have to be drained in order for repairs to take place. Mr. Trump claimed, without providing evidence, that vandals had damaged the algae-plagued pool. In a social media post, he said multiple individuals had been arrested for vandalizing the monument. More than $14 million has been spent on cleaning up the famous landmark. At the Football World Cup, a goal with just 2 minutes of stoppage time to spare enabled four-time champions Germany to inch past Ivory Coast by 2-1. Ecuador and Curaçao have ended with a goalless draw in their Group E match, and the Netherlands have thrashed Sweden 5-1 in Houston. BBC News.
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0: That's The Weeknd and Justice, and it's called Wake Me Up. Well, we did that earlier. Bruce Springsteen in there as well. We're live at the Wildlife Friends Foundation. And Andy, we've got a couple of people to talk with coming up in just a few minutes. Would you like to announce who they are?
1: Yes, and actually, if I'd said no, you would have been surprised, wouldn't you?
0: Yeah, right.
1: One of them is, of course, very well known to people who watch the BBC News. It is Jonathan Head, who is the chief correspondent, Southeast Asia correspondent for the BBC. Fantastic guy.
0: Yeah.
1: And the other one, of course, is our wonderful own homegrown Edwin
0: Week.
1: Week.
0: There we go. See, you got there in the end, didn't you? We'll have a chat with both of them in just a couple of minutes after this from Savage Garden.

0: Like that, Savage Garden. It's called To the Moon and Back. This is Surf Radio. We're live at the Wildlife Friends Foundation. We have a lot of people here today who are doing tours and exploring the area. Also, somebody else who's dropped in is BBC, is a Southeast Asia correspondent.
1: That's right, yeah.
0: Jonathan Head. Welcome.
1: Really nice to be on the show.
0: It really
1: Thank
0: is.
1: Thank you
0: good
1: for joining us, Jonathan. Yeah. It's amazing that you're here. Yeah, I do come down quite often. I mean, Edwin's like a very old friend. And actually, my son, my eldest son, did a lot of volunteering here. It's an amazing institution, this.
0: Yeah.
1: And I love it. My wife and I love coming here. It really rejuvenates you if you can get away for the weekend. It's such an amazing institution. I mean, just so much that what he does changes every time I come down as well. So it's actually 6 months since I've been, so I was overdue a visit.
2: Well, you're obviously, usually, you're busy talking about human beings and reporting about the travails of humans. And, of course, here, it's all about animals, right? Where does your love for animals come from?
1: Oh, I think, you know, I was a... It's a confession here. I was a bird watcher as a teenager. Now, I did kind of drop it.
2: What sort of birds?
1: Well, yes, exactly.
2: Sorry, I had to put
1: I was a geeky teenager, but I was. It instilled in me a love of wildlife, yeah. You know, environmental issues as well. I mean, obviously, as a journalist, interestingly, and this is a sad reflection on us as human beings. Also, if you do stories about animals for a news program, you always get great engagement. I mean, I limit myself. Every correspondent does at least a few stories about elephants in Thailand.
0: Yes.
1: They'll do stories about any other kind of wildlife issues that crop up. Animal stories just do really well. But, right. You know, I always feel my main priority is actually to talk about people and societies and what's going on here. So we try and ration those stories a bit.
0: But as a journalist, you're based in Bangkok, and you obviously travel around the region quite a bit.
1: Yeah.
0: And so what kind of stories have you been working with just recently that people might know about?
1: The biggest story, I think, that we look at all the time and is very challenging is what's going on in Myanmar. I can't tell you how horrific it is. Mm. And in some ways, it's a forgotten story because it's very difficult to get access there.
0: Yeah.
1: I have been into Myanmar recently on official visas, but we're very, very tightly under surveillance the whole
0: yes.
1: time. People are terrified, so they don't talk to you. It's actually very, very hard to report, even when they allow you, and that's quite rare. Other than that, I've literally just come back from Mesot, the border town.
0: Yes.
1: And that's... Its population has swollen by about four or five times through people fleeing from Myanmar. And,
0: really?
1: And the stories are hair-raising. It's an awful, awful conflict there.
0: Mm.
1: You know, the military coup has caused immense human suffering. And so it's, you know, we feel very strongly that's the story we have to stick to. I'm quite fortunate that in my bureau in Bangkok, I've got a large team of Burmese who work for BBC Burmese service, and
0: yep.
1: they help a lot in terms of keeping in touch with the country. Of course, last year we had the small matter of a border war between Thailand and Cambodia.
0: Yes.
1: That kept us busy. We're always looking for different stories and different angles as well. The issue of the scam centres has been there's huge interest
0: huge
1: in that
0: story,
1: because it affects
0: it? Yeah.
1: people all over the world. And, you know, every once in a while, Thai politics pops its head up.
0: Of course it does.
1: And... we go to the Philippines quite a lot.
0: Yes.
1: The issues in the South China Sea with China. You know, I've been out and been water cannoned by a Chinese coast guard.
0: Right.
1: I've been out to some of the little tow holes that the Philippines has in the South China Sea. Some countries are very difficult. Vietnam has blacklisted me and won't allow me to go there at all. It's a fascinating country, and I'd love to go more, but they take a pretty
0: tough
1: line towards independence.
0: When you actually go out, when you go out on these. Sort of missions, I guess. Do you go alone or do you have a team?
1: No, always a team. Partly because, for a lot of reasons, I mean, first of all, you definitely need local expertise. So if, you know, for example, we have a producer in the Philippines, which is absolutely brilliant, and she, you know, she knows everyone.
0: Mm.
1: And, you know, when we go, you know, the clock's ticking. We're there
0: sure.
1: for a few days. So she'll arrange everything as much as she can in advance. One thing you learn about Southeast Asia is, nothing ever goes according to plan. And half of what you end up getting on a story is stuff you never expected
0: True.
1: To find. Indonesia is a very challenging country. I was based there many, many years ago. I can speak the language. I love going. But visas are very, very tough there for journalists.
0: Mm.
1: So, you know, there's always... You'll always use a local fixer. But also we have a very... talented producer team, two producers, one Thai, one Chinese, who work in my office. We'll always, generally speaking, take a camera operator as well. So it's a sizable team.
0: All right. I want to take a short pause. We're going to come back and have another chat. And I know there have been a lot of cuts taking place or due to take place at the BBC. We could discuss some of those. All right. All right. This is Surf Radio. We're live from the Wildlife Friends Foundation.
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0: Blossoms. It's called If You Think This Is Real Life. They've got a brand new song, and you can hear that with Lee Higgins tomorrow on New Music Monday. This is Surf Radio Live at the Wildlife Friends Foundation. Jonathan Head from the BBC is with us, just visiting and having a look around. We were discussing some of his work as a journalist around the region. And, of course, there are going to be some cuts to the BBC. How is this going to affect news?
1: It's affecting news a lot. The cuts to news are, I think, disproportionately a little bit higher than other parts of the BBC. So, you know, we're seeing colleagues, very good colleagues, losing their posts. Posts being closed down. So in this region, our Australia correspondent post is being shut down. Mm. That doesn't mean we won't have people in Australia. We've got a very big digital editing team and online who do the BBC website and do our digital videos. And we've got an excellent local producer. But, you know, having a correspondent there meant you got really high-quality stories.
0: Yep.
1: That's had to go. Mm. Fortunately, my bureau has not been affected, but everyone's... You know, it knocks morale, inevitably. It's a tough time for the BBC. Money is very short.
0: Yeah.
1: We had significant cuts about 18 months ago where I saw other very experienced colleagues leaving. We're losing, inevitably, quite a lot of talent, and it means for the rest of us, ultimately, we'll just have to try to do more with less.
0: So I guess this isn't just going to affect domestic broadcasting, it'll affect international as well.
1: All areas of BBC News are affected by these cuts.
0: Mm.
1: I think the total number of jobs being cut in this round of cuts, 2,000 in the BBC. And so that's quite a big chunk of the workforce.
0: Yeah.
1: It's a reality that, I mean, the BBC has known funding problems because of, in effect, the licence fee's been frozen. It's been diminishing. There are other stresses on the BBC's finances. And also, every traditional media organisation is fighting to make the case for their relevance in a fragmented digital world. You know, everyone now has infinite amounts of content at their fingertips. The barrier to entry is very low. Anybody can set themselves up as an influencer or a podcaster very easily. And you have to make the argument for a professional news service. Also, opinions are very polarized now. So whereas in the past, when I first worked for the BBC more than 30 years ago, a broad section of the British public was pretty happy with the BBC and generally thought it was accurate and fair. Today, you're subject to a lot of pressure from each side of the political divide. Any contentious issues, I mean, famously issues like Gaza and Israel, for example, you get very, very strong feelings. And any news organisation that tries to steer a middle path ultimately leaves a lot of people unsatisfied.
0: And, of course, all these stories are extremely expensive to cover, aren't they?
1: Yeah.
0: As a result of these cuts, how do you see the changes affecting journalism at the BBC over the next couple of years?
1: It's going to have an effect. They will obviously, you know, to be honest, the BBC's been very, very cost conscious for a long time. But news is expensive. They will simply trim more and more. I mean, there is a move to more digital content. And sometimes digital content doesn't need the very sort of high and expensive production values of old-fashioned television. But we still need to serve our TV news bulletins.
0: Sure.
1: They still have an audience.
0: Mm.
1: It's an older audience, but, you know, we're an older society. And we still need, you know, skilled, trained camera crews and the time to film things, the time to follow stories. So it's tough. I mean, I think when my foreign editor was making the cuts, the point he made was he found it very painful cutting posts.
0: Yeah.
1: But he said, the one thing I don't want to do is cut the money that you need to go and do your jobs. So we'll just keep trying to do as much as we can. You know, we will work hard and accept that it's certainly no longer a very well-paid profession.
0: Right. You have a final question?
2: Yeah, can I just come in here in the sense that, you know, you're talking about cutting equipment, you know, camera people, editors, whatever, but isn't what the BBC stands for at the end of the day, it's really about knowledge. The correspondents really know their subject. How do you see that?
1: I mean, there are different kinds of correspondents. I mean, I've got colleagues, for example, who are just naturally brilliant on air.
0: Mm.
1: There aren't many. You see it when you see it. They might be generalists, but they can go into a situation they may not know, but be really compelling storytellers. Then there are people like me. I mean, I've been in this region so long, I'm part of the furniture. I love being on air. I love broadcasting, but there is a lot of knowledge, far more than you can usually put into a news report. But I often say to people, look, you know, if I do a a live interview for the BBC News Channel on a story. I'll be out for maybe 2 minutes. But I always say behind those 2 minutes, and that very limited amount I can say, is a huge amount of knowledge. And personally, I care a great deal about getting things right. It's always the interest in the concept of balance, because we when we do reporting, we get criticism. We make a lot of people unhappy, and they'll always say we want balance, we want, you know, want impartiality. And I always say that probably the two most important values that you should think about as a correspondent, one is care and the other is fairness. You can never really be, there's no middle road. You'll always take you'll do a report and it's always going to be seen as more favorable or less favorable. Nobody is perfectly impartial, but if you feel you've been fair and you've given everyone a say and you've listened to all sides, that's the mark of good reporting. And it does take a lot of time and experience to get there.
0: There we go. Jonathan Head, thank you very much. Don't go away. I want one more session. If you've got the time, it would be great. And we'll be back in just moments.
1: Yeah.
0: All righty. We're going to do our animal quiz. And guess who we're going to ask the questions of in just a few minutes. Got a couple of songs first. Let's kick it off with Travis and Sing on Surf Radio.

0: like that. Shakira, it's all about the World Cup. We're live at the Wildlife Friends Foundation. With me is Edwin. Morning.
1: Good morning, Richard.
0: Good to see you. Wandering around with your camera, getting some good shots.
1: As usual.
0: What have you been taking pictures of?
1: Today, the best picture, the best bird actually, was a black baza. It's a bird of prey, and it's very pretty.
0: Okay.
1: Not that big and hard to find, but we found it. Yep.
0: All right. And is here, Jonathan Head is here. We're going to do our animal quiz. And we got three questions. Well, I was going to ask Edwin to kick off with a question.
1: Okay.
0: Have you got a question?
1: Yeah, we stay within Asia, I think.
0: Okay.
1: That's nice. And,
0: all right.
1: The first question would be orangutans. I mean, on which islands can you still find orangutans in the wild?
2: I know that, so I guess I should answer it.
3: Me too, I've just seen the answer.
2: You have. So, as a former Indonesia correspondent, I ought to know, and having done a few orangutan rehabilitation projects and covered them as a journalist, it's Sumatra and Borneo.
1: Yeah, that's correct.
0: Whoa, can I give you a round of applause? There you go. Very nice.
1: A second question. On which island in Asia can you find marsupials and primates alike? There's only one.
2: Yeah, well, again, that's Indonesia, isn't it, with its incredible diversity. And that's where the Wallace Line runs, between Lombok up through the middle of Indonesia, and the island would be Sulawesi.
1: And that's, again, correct answer. Yeah.
0: My third question is, what is the Wallace Line? Because people won't know.
2: Alfred Wallace, wasn't it, his name?
1: Wasn't
2: he a colleague of Darwin's?
1: He was a biologist.
2: And somewhat overshadowed.
1: Yeah, he basically did research and gave a lot of names to wild animals in Southeast Asia. And he found out, actually, that there was some kind of a line where, you know, the islands split up millions of years ago. And to the east, it would be marsupials, like kangaroos, tree kangaroos, etc., wallabies.
0: Mm.
1: And to the left, to the west, it would be primates, monkeys of all kind of species. And, you know, that was split up. But on the island of Sulawesi, they got both.
0: Well, you've asked two questions. Do you have a third?
1: I'm sure you've got one.
0: Okay, I can do one. All right. It's a true or false. So the Komodo dragon, the world's largest lizard, of course, and that can grow up to, say, 3 meters or so, which is around 10 feet. True or false?
2: True.
1: True. I think it's true.
0: We go with true. Of course it is. The Komodo dragon is certainly the largest lizard around.
2: They have a nasty bite as well.
0: And have you seen them around Thailand? There's loads around here.
2: They're relatives, that's right. It's in Lumbini Park.
3: You've been bitten by one, Jonathan.
0: Absolutely.
3: You said that as if you had some knowledge.
2: God, no. I've just seen enough wildlife documentaries. I mean, apparently you get bitten one, that's it, you're finished.
3: You're finished.
0: Yeah, okay. Then. Well, look, I'd like to thank you for participating in that. Just three simple questions. We're going to give you one of our mugs.
3: Oh,
0: and
3: wow.
0: There you go. You can take one of those with you. A Surf Radio mug. He's a winner.
3: Do you have any words? Come on, you've just got a Surf Radio mug. I mean, you must be feeling some emotion, Jonathan.
1: Got a mugshot.
2: Now I can go and have a cup of coffee.
3: You can have a mugshot
0: exactly.
3: In a minute.
2: It's my first time on Surf Radio.
0: May
2: it not be the last.
3: I hope it's not the last. Go and enjoy your coffee, by all means.
2: Thanks very much.
0: All right, this is Surf Radio. Back in a moment.
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0: and Soft Cell, Tainted Love. And that's just about it from me for the day. Hey, Andy, thanks a lot for your company. It's been good fun.
1: It's been really interesting today, hasn't it? It was also, so great to have Jonathan and Edwin around.
0: Well, thanks to Jonathan, Ed, and Edwin Week and all the staff here at the Wildlife Friends Foundation. We'll do it again next week with somebody else. Alrighty, what else is coming up? We've got Bill Page on the way at 4. We've got the World Cup Show with Paul King at 2. Golden Hour at 1. Lots of music between now and then. You have a good week. Bye-bye.

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4: BBC News with Fiona MacDonald. The United States and Iran are due to hold direct talks in Switzerland on Sunday as they try to extend a ceasefire into a long-term peace deal. The American Vice President J.D. Vance has arrived for the talks. He said he hoped to make progress on the nuclear issue and on questions surrounding Lebanon. Joe Inwood reports. The challenge

0: Later on Sunday for the country's presidential runoff election. The campaign period has been one of the most polarised in recent memory. Authorities have tightened security and implemented a ban on alcohol sales ahead of the vote. The electoral campaign has been defined by violence, including the assassination of a presidential candidate and a series of bombings and kidnappings by armed groups. From the capital, Bogota, Ione Wells reports.
1: Colombia's internal armed conflict has raged for decades, but in recent years it's surged to levels that many hoped the country had put in its past. Membership of armed groups and cartels, who battle over lucrative drug trafficking and illegal mining sites, has doubled in the past 5 years. Their brutal clashes displaced tens of thousands of people last year. Abelardo de la Espreya on the right is pledging a tough military approach using aerial bombardment to tackle them and plans to build 10 mega prisons in the jungle. Donald Trump has promised US support for Colombia if he wins. While Espreya's left-wing rival, Iván Cepeda, wants to continue the current government strategy of prioritising negotiations with armed groups to prevent a wider loss of life.
0: The UN Security Council has warned that Sudan's paramilitary rapid support forces could imminently escalate an assault on the southern Sudanese city of Al Obeid. It said, as it said, this could result in a large-scale atrocities against the civilian population of 500,000. In a statement, the council called for the RSF to immediately halt its assault amid reports of a possible impending ground offensive on the city. It also called on both sides to end their fighting. Volker Türk is the UN High Commissioner for Human Rights.
2: The imminent offensive against Al Obeid in Sudan risks commission of serious international crimes and deepens the catastrophic impact on an already beleaguered civilian population. Civilians are at grave risk in the absence of action to halt an imminent offensive and further military escalation.
0: You're listening to the latest world news from the BBC. King Charles is to become Britain's first monarch to publish his personal tax bill. Buckingham Palace said the details will be released next week as part of the annual royal financial accounts. It said their publication forms part of a drive for greater transparency. They include income tax payments on profits from the King's private estates. The British Prime Minister Keir Starmer has said a series of attacks in the Scottish city of Edinburgh were apparently motivated by anti-Muslim hatred. 5 men were injured on Friday evening, with 3 being treated in hospital for injuries which the police say are not life-threatening. Counter-terrorism officers are investigating, and a 36-year-old man has been charged. Donald Trump says much of the water in Washington's newly renovated Lincoln Memorial reflecting pool will probably have to be drained in order for repairs to take place. He claimed, without providing evidence, that vandals had damaged the algae-plagued pool. More than $14 million has been spent on cleaning the landmark. At the Men's Football World Cup, a goal with just 2 minutes of stoppage time to spare enabled four-time champions Germany to inch past Ivory Coast by 2-1. The Netherlands have thrashed Sweden 5-1 in Houston to move to the top of Group F. And Ecuador and Curaçao have ended with a goalless draw in their Group E match in Kansas City, from where these Curaçao fans watched the game.
3: We're feeling good. Amazing feeling. Half Curaçao is here. My boys are here. And we're loving it, man. Curaçao brings the vibe, the energy, the music. And today we got the points we deserve.
4: This is our golden generation. It's our golden generation. And they're wasting it with that manager. Whatever they're doing, they're wasting it. This is our golden generation. And we're doing nothing with it.
0: Japan is currently 2-0 up against Tunisia as they go into their second half. BBC News.
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0: Wahin events. It looks really good. So what is it?
1: Yeah, okay. Well, let me start with the beginning. I arrived here 5 years ago in Hua Hin. I like Hua Hin a lot. But I always say there's hundreds varieties of wine and peanut butter, and there's good hospitals.
0: You're a peanut butter fan. You don't look like one, I have to say. You look far too healthy to be a peanut butter
1: fan. Much. But one thing I was very much missing, I lived in Amsterdam, close to Amsterdam, is regular classical concerts. I was missing that a lot because there was not very many classical performances here. So that brought me to the idea, and together also with Patrick of Elder Blossom, he's got this beautiful venue. We can use that venue free of costs, and we'll organize the classical concerts. And he's a music lover as well.
0: And how are you finding in general the appreciation of classical music in Hua Hin?
1: In the beginning, we were very happy with 20, 30 people. We started with a lot of publicity via internet, Facebook, etc. But now, after many recommendations, people come, either they are part of a hardcore, to put it that way, or they're friends of, and they heard the story about Elder Blossom.
0: Is classical music something which, you know, you need to be an expert to come and listen to, or can anybody come and discover it?
1: Classical music is for everybody. What we aim for is a kind of informal environment. Some people come in shorts, that's fine.
0: What is the enjoyment of music to you? What does it mean? How would you sort of define it, if you can?
1: Of course, it's a very personal experience, but listening to classical music, if I'm really involved in the music, and it depends on the performance as well, those are the moments that you can really dissolve in the music and lose yourself. That's, for me, special about classical music. It's addictive.
0: Robert, thank you very much for coming along and talking to us. And good luck with the rest of the series.
1: Okay, thank you. It was a pleasure.
0: Cheers.

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10: Hello, welcome along. My name is Richard. Great to have your company. Nelly, along with Kelly Rowland, this is the number one in America. Here they are with Dilemma.

Jennifer Lopez and Jenny from the Block, taken from the album J-Lo. She was going out with Ben Affleck in our mystery year. But what was the year? Time for our pop music question. A Spanish girl group produced a song that hit number one in more than 20 countries. It was said to be better than the Macarena. Can you name that song? A Spanish girl group produced a song that hit number one in more than 20 countries. It was said to be better than the Macarena. Any idea what that was? We'll find out and play it in full towards the end of the show. Right now, though, let's see who was born in our mystery year. Benson Boone had that big song, Beautiful Things. Lauren Gray, a singer and social media personality. Steven Sanchez had a big hit as well, or two, born in California. Tyler had that song called Water a few years ago. She was born in Johannesburg, South Africa. On with the music we go, the Lighthouse Family and

right, stay happy. This is the Golden Hour, and the year started on a Tuesday. The population had grown to 6,301,773,188. And life expectancy in Monaco was just over 83. In Andorra, do you know where that is? Andorra, it was 82. Japan, 81. Northern Europe, generally around 78. Much the same in Singapore. Thailand, 72. And in Zimbabwe, life expectancy just 46.

0: We say good day to Kylie and In Your Eyes from our mystery year on the roads. Well, after decades of success, Ford withdrew the Ford Escort, having launched the Ford Focus. Honda introduced a redesigned Honda Accord. And VW entered the luxury SUV market for the first time with the debut of the Volkswagen Tourage, kind of a touring vehicle. What else was around? Some of the other cars, including the Audi RS6, BMW had the Z4, Citroën the C3 family car, and Toyota Corolla became the world's best-selling vehicle on the roads.
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0: boy bands are still doing well in our mystery year. There's Blue and Flyby 2. In the news headlines, East Timor gained independence from Indonesia after years of conflict. Terrorists detonated massive bombs in two nightclubs in Bali, Indonesia, killing 202 people and injuring more than 300. And an expelled student went on a shooting rampage, killing 13 teachers in Erfurt in Germany. Also, Iraq rejected new UN weapons inspections proposals in our mystery year. This is the Golden Hour with Justin Timberlake and Like I Love You.
1: You're scared now, right? Don't feel me, baby. It's just Justin.

Justin Timberlake from our mystery year. And in the news, the United States intensified its search for Osama bin Laden, believed to be hiding in the Tora Bora Mountains of Afghanistan. Robert Mugabe won the Zimbabwean elections with 54% of the vote, compared with his challenger Morgan Tsvangirai's 40%, and Zimbabwe was suspended from the British Commonwealth in our mystery year. The European Union voted to add 10 new countries to the EU, and former president of Yugoslavia, Slobodan Milosevic, went on trial in The Hague in Holland in our mystery year. This is the Golden Hour. We play the songs. Can you guess the year that this was a big hit for Vanessa Carlton, 1,000 Miles?

song was originally recorded by Leo Sayer back in 1978. That version, Phil Collins' I Can't Stop Loving You, recorded in our mystery year. It is the year that citizens of Switzerland voted to join the United Nations by a margin of 55% in favor and 45% against. In the UAE, the government changed the policy to allow foreign expatriates to purchase freehold properties, sparking the development of mega projects such as the Palm. PayPal was acquired by eBay, and the euro became the official currency of 12 out of 15 European countries. QuickBooks, a software program for business and office tasks, was launched in our year, as was the LinkedIn.com domain name that was registered in November of our year. In December, Google launched its shopping service called Frugal. It didn't last too long, just a handful of years. Back to the music we go with Celine Dion.

very distinctive and unique voice, Celine Dion, from our mystery year. In sport, the Winter Olympics were held in Salt Lake City, Utah, in the USA, and the FIFA World Cup was held in two locations, South Korea and Japan. This was the first time to be held in Asia and in two countries. Brazil defeated Germany to win the final in Yokohama in Japan. Alrighty, and in boxing, Lennox Lewis defeated Mike Tyson. Both men began to fight during a press conference before the match. Now, that's absolutely true. Alrighty, back on with the music we go. This is Avril Lavigne and Complicated. We play the songs. Can you guess our mystery year on the Golden Hour?

0: song was called Complicated. Avril Lavigne, the singer, from our mystery year. The year that Nokia introduced the 6500 mobile phone, it had a flip-down cover. NASA's Mars Odyssey found signs of huge water ice deposits on the planet Mars. The Bluetooth headset was introduced by Motorola, Nokia, and Sony Ericsson. Remember the little Sony Ericsson mobile phones? They were great. Quite expensive, though. The Firefox browser was released in our year, and Friendster was founded. That became the most popular social media gaming site. It had over 115 million members at its peak. In September, the Chinese government prevented internet users from accessing Google behind what became China's Great Firewall. And one more. 569 million people, or 9.1% of the global population, used the internet in our mystery year. A little earlier, I asked you a pop music question. A Spanish girl group produced a song that hit number one in more than 20 countries. It was said to be better than the Macarena. Can you name that song and the group? We'll find out about that in just a few minutes.
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from his album Escapology. The song is called Feel. Already up on the big screen, some of the big movies. The three of the biggest movies around of the year included Lord of the Rings, The Two Towers, Star Wars, Attack of the Clones, and Spider-Man. Some of the other movies around included Harry Potter and the Chamber of Secrets, Men in Black 2, Die Another Day, Far From Heaven. There was also Ice Age, My Big Fat Greek Wedding, also Minority Report, Chicago, and The Pianist, all up on the big screen in our mystery year. But what was the year that this was a hit for Santana with Michelle Branch on the vocals? Here they are, Game of Love on the Golden Hour.

Lee Santana with Michelle Branch and it's called A Game of Love from a Mystery Year. But what was the year? We'll find out about that in just moments. But first, a look at the television, the box, a small screen. You may well have seen American Idol. It premiered on Fox TV. Kelly Clarkson was the first winner in that contest. Some of the other shows around included The Wire, Firefly, CSI Miami, Foyle's War, The Forsyth Saga, Dr. Phil, also Anton Deck on Saturday Night in the UK. Who? Yeah. Also, Mr. Bean had an animated series and a TV show. Well, you might know the show Friends on NBC that won an Emmy for Outstanding Comedy Series. Right. A little while ago, I asked you a pop music question. A Spanish girl group produced a song that hit number one in more than 20 countries. It was said to be better than the Macarena. Were you able to guess that song? Who was the band and what was the name of the song? Quick, think. It was Las Ketchup and the Ketchup Song and our mystery year, 2002. Thanks for listening. You have a great week ahead. Bye-bye.

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5: BBC News with Moira Alderson. The United States and Iran are due to hold direct talks in Switzerland to turn a fragile ceasefire into a long-term peace deal. The American Vice President, J.D. Vance, has arrived and said he hoped to make progress on the nuclear issue. On Saturday, Tehran announced it was closing the Strait of Hormuz again because it wasn't happy with Israeli attacks on Hezbollah in Lebanon. BBC Persian's Jia Gol is in Tel Aviv.
6: Today, we are expecting the technical talk resume between Iran delegation and U.S. delegation led by J.D. Vance and Iranian by Parliament Speaker Mohammad Baqir Qalibaf, and also Iran foreign minister is there, Pakistani prime minister, and Asif Munir, the commander of Pakistani army, also will be there with Qataris to mediate between both. I think what we are hearing, Iranians say their ultimate goal is to go there and to talk about implementation of point one in memorandum of understanding, which is ceasefire and military action in all fronts, including Lebanon.
5: Colombians are going to the polls later in the country's presidential runoff election. Voters will choose between the right-wing outsider, Albert Lado de la Espriella, who's been endorsed by Donald Trump, and the left-wing Ivan Cepeda, backed by the outgoing president Gustavo Petro. The electoral campaign has been defined by violence. Ione Wells is in the capital, Bogota.
7: Everybody here knows that this election is going to be incredibly divisive. Certainly, Abelardo de la Espriella's supporters have been very buoyed by recent

0: first monarch to publish his personal tax bill. The details will be part of the annual Royal Financial Accounts. Helena Wilkinson has this report.
1: King Charles is said to have personally decided to release his tax bill this week. This one will be for the year ending April 2025, but there's a commitment to keep publishing them annually. The information will cover earnings from the King's private estates, such as Sandringham. Monarchs aren't obliged to pay income tax, capital gains tax, or inheritance tax on what they receive from their predecessor. But the King voluntarily pays income tax on his private income and capital gains on the sale of private assets.
0: World news from the BBC. Ukraine says three people have been killed in overnight attacks by Russia on the eastern regions of Dnipropetrovsk and Poltava. Russia's defense ministry said it had shot down over 200 Ukrainian drones. In recent weeks, Russia and Ukraine have escalated attacks. During his nightly address on Saturday, President Volodymyr Zelensky warned that Russia was preparing for a massive attack. The warning follows Ukraine's biggest ever drone attack on Moscow, hitting a major oil refinery. France has issued a red alert as much of Europe faces an intense heat wave. Forecasts indicate temperatures will reach 41 degrees in some areas, including Paris. Joanna Keane reports.
2: This is already the second time this year that tens of millions of people across Western Europe are having to deal with a spell of extreme heat. In France, where a widespread and intense heatwave is expected, there have been emergency meetings and a red alert has been issued for more than a third of the country. In Paris, people have been given the chance to cool off, with some parks opening until midnight. There are also alerts in countries including Spain, Germany and Portugal. In Spain, some cities are offering libraries, lecture halls and sports centres as refuges where people can go until the worst of the heat has passed.
0: At the Football World Cup, Japan trounced Tunisia 4-0 in Mexico. In an earlier match, a goal with just 2 minutes of stoppage time to spare enabled four-time champions Germany to inch past Ivory Coast 2-1. The Netherlands thrashed Sweden 5-1, moving to the top of Group F. Donald Trump says much of the water in Washington's newly renovated Lincoln Memorial reflecting pool will probably have to be drained to enable repairs. He claimed, without evidence, that vandals had damaged the algae-plagued pool. More than $14 million have been spent cleaning it up for America's 250th birthday. Soon afterwards, it suffered an algae bloom and peeling paint. That's the latest. BBC News.
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Shakira, obviously the official World Cup song of South Africa. That was a banger, banger, banger, wasn't it? Waka, waka. I heard that, believe it or not, last night on a boat on the Chao Phraya River, one of the party boats in Bangkok, and that was blazing out, giving me happy memories of the South Africa World Cup. Great stuff. Hey, welcome to the show. This is the Surf Radio World Cup show. You've got me until 4 o'clock. We are going to go through all of the results and all of the fixtures of all the groups and look at all the drama. We're also going to play some banging tunes to enjoy. And speaking of, this is Cake by the Ocean, or is it Cape by the Ocean? I don't know.

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Yes, that is the Kaiser Chiefs, Ricky Wilson and the Boys. What a banger. We love that one. And let's get it on. Yes, it's time to update you and everyone listening to the show on the World Cup and what's been going on. Loads and loads of matches. Just a flurry of matches. Non-stop football. We love it. Let's get into Group A, which is sponsored by Orchid Palm Homes. Let's see what's been going on there. First place, so Mexico are topping that group with 6 points. They've beaten South Africa 2-0, and they just recently beat South Korea 1-0, so they're looking good. South Korea are in second place. They've got 3 points with that win over the Czech Republic, that 2-1 win. And then speaking of the Czech Republic, their defeat by South Korea only gives them 1 point so far with that draw that they had against South Africa. So it's Mexico, South Korea, Czech Republic, and then South Africa. Coming up, the third and final round of the group stages in Group A, you'll see it's the 25th of June. It's on Thursday at 9 a.m. and it's Czech Republic versus Mexico, who are already through. So the Czechs looking to get ahead there and get a point. And South Africa versus South Korea. So watch that one closely. Really, really interesting stuff as always. And that was Group A, brought to you by Orchid Palm Homes. Let's have a dip into Group B, which is sponsored by King of Muay Thai and KMT Hybrid. And on that group, we have Canada and Switzerland. I've each got 4 points. Canada and Switzerland are topping the group there. Bosnia, Herzegovina and Qatar are in third and fourth, each with 1 point. So lots of work to do. All right, so Canada, they're doing great. They got that 1-1 draw against Bosnia-Herzegovina in the first game, and they absolutely demolished Qatar, nine-man Qatar, 6-0 the Canadians won the other day. Switzerland, they got their first points on the board against Qatar in round one, and then a pretty emphatic 4-1 win over Bosnia-Herzegovina in the last match. Yeah, they're looking good. So, yeah, next fixtures. The third round is on Thursday. You'll have to stay up till 2 a.m. to catch that one. Thursday the 25th. And it's Bosnia versus Qatar, Switzerland versus Canada. Can someone top the group? Let's see. Going to be interesting. Over to Group C, sponsored by Furrier Interior. Hey, Morton. Let's have a look. Okay, this is an interesting group, isn't it? So, some interesting results. You've got Brazil and Morocco in first and second place with each four. They've each got 4 points. And then Scotland are in third and Haiti, they are out. Yes, they got 0 points and they got beat by Scotland. So they are gone. But Brazil and Morocco, obviously, they kicked off the group with a 1-1 draw. And then, well, let's see, Brazil beat Haiti 3-0 and Morocco beat the Scots 1-0. So despite Scotland's 1-0 win over Haiti, that gave them 3 points, yeah, they're still in third place. So there you go. Brazil, Morocco win 4 points, and then 3 points, you've got Scotland. Next match, 5 a.m. Lovely. 5 a.m. on Thursday the 25th. Morocco versus Haiti, which is a four-drawn conclusion for Haiti. Bye-bye. And Brazil versus Scotland. Got to get something, Scotland. You can cause an upset. All right, let's get back to the tunes. This next track is by Madonna, and this was out in 1990. Italia 90, if you remember that World Cup. Absolute belter. I think the video was probably... Could you say the video was better than the song or more famous than the song back in the days of MTV when you actually watch videos? But yeah, this is Vogue by Madonna. This caused quite a sensation. A little bit of hand jiving.

Yep, that was Pitbull and Jennifer Lopez with the whistly, whistly thingy. That was We Are One from, that was the official World Cup track back in 2014, all those years ago. Wow, time flies when you're watching World Cups, that's for sure. Righty-ho then, we're just going to get straight into this. Let's have a look at Group D, what's going on there. Group D, proudly brought to you by the Centara Grand Beach, Hua Hin. We've got the States, the USA, topping Group D with 6 points. They had an opening win 4-1 against Paraguay, and they've just beat Australia recently 2-0. So that puts them top of the group. They are just about through. And Australia are in second place. They got their 3 points from the 2-0 win over Turkey. Paraguay also have 3 points. They had a ridiculous result, really, with their 10-men win over Turkey. They won 1-0. And Turkey, oh my days, Turkey. 62 shots on goal over the last couple of games, 0 goals. And they are gone. They are out, back to Turkey. Shocking stuff, really. Next match for Group D, 9 a.m. Friday, 26th of June. Paraguay versus Australia. Both of those teams on 3 points. That's massive. And USA versus Turkey. Done deal on that one. Okay, let's have a little look at Group E, which is brought to you by the Standard Hua Hin. Yes, we've got Germany topping Group E. Well done to Germany. Their wins over Curaçao, the 7-1 drubbing. And then they got a very late winner, 94th minute. They left it very late. Cote d'Ivoire were actually 1-0 up. Germany came back and won that one 2-1. So they're looking pretty at the top, sitting pretty at the top of the group. In second place, you've got Ecuador. They're on 3 points. And then third and fourth, you've got Curaçao. So they... Oh, yeah. Curaçao and Ecuador played each other in the middle of the night. And Curaçao managed to get a draw against Ecuador. So wouldn't it be something to see them somehow sneak through as playing, I don't know, third place? Or maybe even if they can beat Ivory Coast. That match is 3 a.m. on Friday. So it's Curaçao versus Cote d'Ivoire. If they can get a win there, that would be amazing. And Ecuador versus Germany, same time. Interesting stuff, Group E. Okay, over to Group F, which is brought to you by Stella and the Sky. Netherlands are top of that group. They got their 2-2 draw in the first match. They got a point from that against Japan. And then, oh my days, Bosch, they've smashed Sweden 5-1, which is a bit of a surprise. Considering the Swedes, who are in second place in the group, they got a 5-1 win over Tunisia until they just got hammered by Netherlands. But the Swedes are still in second place, so Japan and Tunisia, they're scrapping it out today in the other match in that group. But let's look to Friday the 26th. You'll have to be up at 6 a.m. to catch these matches. Japan versus Sweden, Netherlands versus Tunisia. Very, very cool. All right, let's get back to the tunes here on the Surf Radio World Cup show. Believe it or not, I'm going to say, you're hearing this correctly. This is the new track, that's right, by Haircut 100. What?

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1: La Copa de la Vida.
0: Yeah, that was France 98. I'm sure you remember that one back in the day. And we've got the BBC News coming up pretty shortly. Oh, by the way, big, big, big shout out to my sister, Asha, who's here on holiday. Boney M, Sunny, that one was for you. Yes, love that track. Yeah, we've got the news coming up, so stay tuned. And then we've got even more fixtures from all the other groups and more results. Don't go anywhere. And I just want to say, if you've been following the news and you've seen it on, you know, your socials, not the mainstream media, and not all of these, this politics and division and all of this awful stuff that we have to put up with every single day, dividing us rather than uniting us. Isn't it lovely to see all the Japanese fans with the Dutch fans in Texas on that huge, great big double-decker orange bus that's banging out some crazy tunes? The South Koreans are down in Mexico. They seem to be just kissing each other constantly. Don't know what's going on there. And of course, you've got to shout out Boston. Boston is where it's happening, people. You've got the Tartan Army, the Scots. They've just been so well received by all the locals in Boston. It just looks like the biggest party in the world right there. There's bagpipes and kilts and merrymaking and parades, and they're drinking the bars dry, and there's no trouble, there's no bother. The Scots love the Americans. The Americans are loving the Scots. Everyone's loving each other. Isn't it wonderful? Yes, that is human nature. That's people. Not media, not politics, no nonsense. Football, sport bringing us together.

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4: BBC News with Moira Alderson. Negotiators from Iran and the United States are in Switzerland for talks aimed at extending their ceasefire into a long-term peace deal. Vice President J.D. Vance, who's leading the American delegation, said he hoped to make progress on the nuclear issue and on questions surrounding Lebanon. The ceasefire has already proved fragile, with Tehran saying on Saturday it was closing the Strait of Hormuz because it was not happy with Israeli attacks on Hezbollah in Lebanon. BBC Persian's Jia Gol is following events from Tel Aviv.
5: Obviously, for Iran, the fight between Israel and Hezbollah has been the key issue. They have postponed initial trip to Switzerland. And on the other side, what you are hearing from the U.S. delegation, they say they are obviously talk about the ceasefire in Lebanon, and they want to offer Iran releasing $6 billion of Iranian money, which has been seized, in return for inspector to go back to Iran to inspect Iran nuclear facilities, which have been bombed by the U.S. and Israel during the war.
4: Colombians take to the polls later today for the country's presidential runoff election. They're choosing between the right-wing outsider Abelardo de la Espriella, endorsed by Donald Trump, and the left-wing Ivan Cepeda, backed by the outgoing president Gustavo Petro. The campaign has been marred by violence, including the assassination of a presidential candidate. From the capital, Bogota, Ione Wells reports.
6: Colombia's internal armed conflict has raged for decades, but in recent years it's surged to levels that many hoped the country had put in its past. Membership of armed groups and cartels, who battle over lucrative drug trafficking and illegal mining sites, has doubled in the past 5 years. Their brutal clashes displaced tens of thousands of people last year. Abelardo de la Espriella on the right is pledging a tough military approach using aerial bombardment to tackle them and plans to build 10 mega prisons in the jungle. Donald Trump has promised US support for Colombia if he wins. While Espriella's left-wing rival, Ivan Cepeda, wants to continue the current government strategy of prioritizing negotiations with armed groups to prevent a wider loss.

0: President Volodymyr Zelensky warned Moscow was preparing for a massive attack. It follows Ukraine's biggest ever drone attack on Moscow. BBC News. The UN Security Council has warned that Sudan's paramilitary rapid support forces could imminently escalate an assault on the southern Sudanese city of El Obeid. It said this could result in large-scale atrocities against the civilian population of 500,000. The council called for the RSF to immediately halt its attack amid reports of a possible impending ground offensive. The British Prime Minister Keir Starmer has said a series of attacks in the Scottish city of Edinburgh were apparently motivated by anti-Muslim hatred. Five men were injured on Friday evening. Counter-terrorism officers are investigating, and a third. The attacks appear to have begun near a mosque before continuing at multiple locations. King Charles is to become Britain's first monarch to publish his personal tax bill. Buckingham Palace said the details will be released next week as part of the annual royal financial accounts. Helena Wilkinson has the details.
1: We know that the decision for these to be shared was made by the King personally, and he had done so as well when he was the Prince of Wales. It all comes, of course, as well after more calls for more openness and transparency over the royal finances following the scandals involving Andrew Mountbatten Windsor. The bill will cover the tax year ending April 2025, and there is a commitment to release the tax bill annually. It'll include earnings from the King's private estates like Sandringham and Balmoral.
0: At the Football World Cup, Japan trounced Tunisia 4-0 in Mexico. Tunisia have now crashed out of the tournament, as have Haiti and Turkey, after their first two matches. Earlier, a goal with just 2 minutes of stoppage time to spare enabled four-time champions Germany to inch past Ivory Coast by 2-1. The Netherlands thrashed Sweden 5-1, moving to the top of Group F, while Ecuador and Curaçao ended with a goalless draw in Kansas. BBC News.
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Waving Flag from 2010. Can you believe it? It was that long ago. That was a big track during South Africa World Cup 2010. And then before that was the Sugar Babes, which was 2002 during the Japan and South Korea World Cup. A couple of absolute ripping tracks there. And there's more coming up. So we are going to keep playing some banging tunes from World Cup years. And we are also going to carry on our delve into all of the results and the upcoming fixtures for the remaining groups. So don't go anywhere. You're listening to the Surf Radio World Cup show. This is from Italia 90. Another one, Snap.

0: amazing, isn't it? Heartache Avenue, you don't hear that every day, but a little bit of Heartache Avenue for anyone. It's in our World Cup competition that's got Turkey or Haiti. I know who's got Turkey. Sorry, Carol. And Haiti, yeah, there's a couple of teams that have gone out already, crashed out. But don't worry, because you've still won a prize. Thanks to Mickey and the guys at Bello Dolce, you get a free ice cream. And thanks to Richard and everyone at Surf Radio, you get a free Surf Radio mug. So we can't say fairer than that. Stay tuned. More banging tunes coming up. Robert Palmer from Mexico 86 coming up after this short break.
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what I like. Yeah, Bruno, sing it, baby. Love that track, love that track. Bruno Mars, that's what I like. Okay, let's get over to Group G. Let's continue our delve into the madness of this year's World Cup with all its fixtures. Group G, sponsored by Pineapple Valley Golf Club. Okay, we're down to the guys that still have only played one match week fixture, so they've still got two to go, starting with Group G. Let's just have a quick recap. It was all square, all draws in the first match week. Belgium drew with Egypt 1-1, and Iran drew with New Zealand 2-2. So this is a tight, tight group. Next match is tonight, well, actually 2 a.m. in the morning, Monday morning. And you've got Belgium versus Iran and New Zealand versus Egypt is the next match there. Watch that group closely. And Group H, very similar. Group H brought to you by Beautiful World Furniture. It's all square in that one too. Amazing. Saudi Arabia drew 1-1 with Uruguay. And then the surprise, bit of a shock result really, Spain 0 and Cabo Verde 0. So all square there. Next match, 11 p.m. tonight. Definitely worth staying up for this one, Spain versus Saudi Arabia. And then 5 a.m. in the morning, you'll have to be up early. That is Uruguay versus Cape Verde, or Cap Verde, as the a lot of, you know, confusion about their name. Yeah, it's Portuguese. So let's get over to Group I, which is sponsored by Hua Hin Off-Road Go-Karting. We have Norway and France off to winning starts in that group. France beat Senegal 3-1, and the Vikings had a convincing 4-1 win over Iraq. Yes, scorers there. Mbappe got a brace for France. Haaland got a brace for Norway. So the familiar names doing well so far. Up next in that group, 4 a.m. Tuesday morning, France versus Iraq. And 7 a.m. the same day, Norway versus Senegal. Okay, let's cut that there. Get back to some tunes here on the show. This is a banger. This is Lisa Stansfield with Barry White, getting the grooves on. Stay tuned, because coming up, we'll finish the rest of

New Order there, World in Motion. That was with the England team. That was back in 1990. Italia 90, definitely one of my favourite World Cups. Toto Schillaci. Oh, yeah. Happy, happy memories. Okay, check this out. We are up to Group J. Group J is sponsored by the Dusit Tani Hua Hin. And still only one match week played there. First matches were Argentina versus Algeria. And Argentina convincing 3-0 win there. Who scored? Of course, one and only Lionel Messi. Hat-trick. GOAT. And then it was Austria beating Jordan in the second match. Austria 3, Jordan 1. That means that next up, midnight on Tuesday the 23rd, is Argentina versus Austria. And then at 10 a.m. the same day, Jordan versus Algeria. Catch that one. Over to Group K. Sponsored by Father and Sons, Hua Hin. Don't call it just a burger. Colombia are topping that group, only team to win in the first match week. Their win over Uzbekistan gives them 3 points. And then on the second and third place is shared by DR Congo and Portugal after their 1-1 draw. Congo doing great to get a point from Portugal in that one. Up next, match week 2, it's Portugal versus Uzbekistan. That is at midnight on Wednesday, the 24th. And then 9 a.m. the same day, Colombia versus Congo. So that is looking like an interesting little group shaping up there. Over to Group L, finally, proudly sponsored by Kunini Solar. Thank you guys for your sponsorship. It's England and Ghana topping the table. And interestingly, they will face each other next. So definitely check that one out. England ran out 4-2 winners over Croatia. It was a tight first half, but excellent, excellent stuff by England in the second half. And Harry Kane, of course, getting a brace in that match. And Ghana left it really, really, really late in their win over Panama. Amazing scenes. Ghanaians going crazy on that one. Next match, I will be staying up until 3 a.m. on Wednesday the 24th. That's England versus Ghana. And then at 6 a.m, why not just stay up for that one as well? Panama versus Croatia. Okay, you are up to date with all of the scores and the fixtures to this point in the World Cup. Yes, there's a lot. I know. We'll keep on going. Anyway, let's get back to the tunes now. This is Mr. Harry Styles, his new jam. From

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0: was Russia 2018. That was the official World Cup song. Nicky Jam, Will Smith in that one as well. Live It Up, it was called. Before that was an old school jam, Free, All Right Now. Great stuff. Okay, guys, we are pretty much at the end of the show. Thanks for joining me this week and stay tuned. We'll be back next Sunday, same time, same place, 2 p.m., going through all of the fixtures and all the results and all the drama. And just before we sign off, make sure that you're checking out what's going on over in the States with the commentary team of Thierry Henry, Zlatan Ibrahimovic and Alexi Lalas. It's very entertaining. There is somewhat of, I would say, a rift going on between the European presenters and the American presenter, Alexi Lalas, who keeps making a fool of himself. But it's all pretty lighthearted and it's a bit of banter. And check out the techers and the skills from Henry and Zlatan, proper footballers that have still got it. Okay, I'm going to leave you with this track.
1: You're not creative enough.
0: Is it coming home? Is it? I'll catch you next time. Stay safe. Take care of each other. Take care of yourselves.

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5: BBC News with Moira Alderson. The Russian-appointed governor of occupied Crimea has suspended fuel sales to the public and commercial businesses in response to growing Ukrainian attacks on supply lines and infrastructure. Ukraine's President Volodymyr Zelensky praised his forces for overnight long-range strikes on Russian fuel and military targets. Nick Beek has the latest from the Ukrainian capital, Kyiv.
6: Moscow-appointed officials in occupied Crimea had already introduced limits on the sale of fuel, but this appears to be the most significant restriction so far. Petrol will be reserved for the military and for government agencies only. Russian officials said four people were killed in the latest strikes in the peninsula. Ukrainian officials said nine people had been killed in Russian attacks over the past 24 hours. Ukraine's drone strikes are having an impact beyond Crimea. This week, there was a major attack on a refinery in Moscow, for which the Kremlin has promised to retaliate.
5: Negotiators from Iran and the United States are in Switzerland for talks aimed at extending their ceasefire into a long-term peace deal. The ceasefire has already proved fragile. On Saturday, Iran said it was closing the Strait of Hormuz because of Israel's continuing military operations against Hezbollah in Lebanon. Charlotte Gallagher is following events from Jerusalem.
7: Definitely the Strait of Hormuz and Lebanon, two of the first things that both sides will want to talk about. And then they have very different priorities of things they want to get sorted pretty quickly. So the US, they want a pledge from Iran that it will never build a nuclear weapon, and they want enriched uranium disposed of. Now for Iran, something that's really important to them is getting sanctions lifted. They want to sell oil on the open market, and they want their assets unfrozen.
5: India is rerunning its fiercely competitive annual examination for millions of aspiring medical students today after last month's exam was scrapped following leaks. The competition for places has created opportunities for India's organised criminal networks to profit from exam fraud, as Tom Bailey reports.
8: The national test to enter India's medical colleges is intensely competitive, with this year around 2.2 million students competing for just over 100,000 undergraduate places. The scrapping of last month's original exam triggered widespread outrage and despair among many of the young people who find themselves facing the daunting process all over again. India's National Testing Agency has insisted that a multi-layered security framework is in place, including restricting access to the Telegram messaging app to ensure a fair and transparent exam this time around.
5: King Charles is to become Britain's first monarch to publish his personal tax bill. Buckingham Palace said the details will be released next week as part

0: support for him in the last couple of weeks. Ivan Cepeda, similarly, posting on social media that he's going to be the next president of Colombia. Both candidates seemingly, at least publicly, very confident about their chances. I think, though, there is a nervousness that there could well be some kind of unrest after this election. I think there are nerves about the fact that this is so polarized that whoever wins this election, the supporters of their opponent may not essentially want to support that result.
1: The British Prime Minister, Keir Starmer, has said that a series of attacks in the Scottish city of Edinburgh were apparently motivated by anti-Muslim hatred. Five men were injured on Friday evening. Counter-terrorism officers are investigating and a 36-year-old man has been charged. The attacks appear to have begun near a mosque before continuing at multiple locations. Donald Trump says that much of the water in Washington's newly renovated Lincoln Memorial reflecting pool will probably have to be drained in order for repairs to take place. Mr. Trump claimed, without providing evidence, that vandals had damaged the algae-plagued pool. And at the Football World Cup, Japan trounced Tunisia 4-0 in Mexico. Tunisia have now crashed out of the tournament, as have Haiti and Turkey, after their first two matches. In an earlier match, a goal with just 2 minutes of stoppage time to spare enabled four-time champions Germany to inch past Ivory Coast by 2-1. That's the latest world news from the BBC.
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That's right, it was Bob Dylan, Tom Petty, George Harrison, Roy Orbison, and the mastermind of it all from ELO, Mr. Jeff Lynne, putting those two albums together before some of the members passed away, sadly. And we've got no real agenda here on a beautiful Sunday afternoon, or maybe it's drizzling a little bit, a little cloudy where you are. No matter, all the weather here locally is pretty much good for whatever you want to do. I've got the new one from the Rolling Stones coming up in just a moment, and a funny, funny story about my son being born 39 years ago tomorrow. We'll get to all of that, but first, Johnny Mars here. 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

It's Mick and Keith and Ronnie and the rest of the Rolling Stones with their new one, In the Stars, here on Surf Radio. And Johnny Marr just before that, Night and Day. Bill Page keeping you company on a Sunday afternoon. And 39 years ago, I was getting ready to welcome my son Will into the world. He was born on June 22nd, which happens to be the birthday of this next artist I'm going to play. And I was a big fan of Todd Rundgren's. He had a band called Utopia at the time, and they played underneath a pyramid. I had a beautiful color photo that somebody took of the band Utopia playing underneath their pyramid, and when my wife and I were putting the nursery together, I said, why don't we hang this picture of Todd in here and give this room a little bit of pyramid power? And then lo and behold, he was born on Todd's birthday, so I thought that was kind of...

0: gazed up at me and the answer was plain to see. It's Todd Rundgren. I saw the light here on Surf Radio. And I wish my son happy birthday tomorrow. It's also Todd Rundgren's birthday tomorrow. Happy birthday to both of them. And of course, Todd is featured in my music memoir, Everything I Know I Learned from Rock Stars. And after this short break, another guy who's also got a chapter in there, Ray Parker Jr.
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Well, it's always pretty hot in this city, but they are complaining right now across Central Europe, France, Germany, and so forth about the temperatures there. Although I checked the temperature in Paris, and yesterday's high was only 33 or 34, so I don't know what they're griping about. That is Billy Idol here on Surf Radio, and Ray Parker Jr. just before that. He is featured in my music memoir, Everything I Know I Learned from Rock Stars. His big song, of course, Ghostbusters. That one we heard, I Still Can't Get Over Losing You. Bill Page keeping you company on this

Outlaws in a commotion on Surf Radio. That is Lloyd Cole. And just before that, Cool and the Gang. Ooh la la la. Let's go dancing in the park. The lights come on. Everybody's doing their thing. That sounds like a good time. Bill Page hanging out with you. And that was kind of the scene in Times Square a week or two ago. Madonna did a pop-up concert. And speaking of perfect skin, she indeed did look flawless. This is her latest called Love Sensation on Surf Radio.

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Well, you know, just a couple of weekends ago, they had the big Prince celebration, the Block Club party in Minneapolis, St. Paul, celebrating their favorite son. That is When Doves Cry by Prince here on Surf Radio, and Bob Marley and the Wailers just before that. Get Up, Stand Up, a protest song in an era when protest songs are few and far between, but badly needed. 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
4: BBC News with Moira Alderson. The Russian-appointed governor of occupied Crimea has suspended fuel sales to the public and commercial businesses in response to growing Ukrainian attacks on supply lines and infrastructure. Sergei Uksyonov said attacks had killed four people and wounded 28 others. James Reid has more details.
5: The restrictions on fuel sales in Crimea follow a concerted Ukrainian campaign to cut supplies to the occupied peninsula. Drones have repeatedly hit trucks on the road from Russia, and the link by sea has also been a target. President Zelensky said facilities on both sides of the narrow Kerch Strait were hit overnight, including an oil depot, maritime transport, and air defense systems. Russia seized Crimea in 2014 and used it as a base for the full-scale invasion 8 years later. But Ukraine has never given up its aim of recovering the lost territory.
4: Negotiators from Iran and the United States are in Switzerland for talks aimed at extending their 60-day ceasefire into a long-term peace deal. Iran said Israel's conflict with Hezbollah, Tehran's ally in Lebanon, would top the agenda. Our BBC Persian correspondent, Kasra Naji, is at the Swiss venue.
6: In the last couple of hours, Pakistani Prime Minister Shahbaz Sharif has also arrived here. And we've been told by the Swiss government, who are organizing this morning various delegations are holding bilateral meetings to discuss the modalities of these talks. And we are expecting Iran and the U.S. to face each other in a direct negotiations with the presence of the Pakistani and Qatar Prime Ministers this afternoon.
4: India is rerunning its fiercely competitive annual examination for millions of aspiring medical students today after last month's exam was scrapped following leaks. The competition has created opportunities for India's organised criminal networks, as Tom Bailey reports.
7: The national test to enter India's medical colleges is intensely competitive, with this year around 2.2 million students competing for just over 100,000 undergraduate places. The scrapping of last month's original exam triggered widespread outrage and despair among many of the young people who find themselves facing the daunting process all over again. India's National Testing Agency has insisted that a multi-layered security framework is in place, including restricting access to the Telegram messaging app to ensure a fair and transparent exam this time around.
4: Colombians will vote today in a presidential runoff, with the two candidates offering starkly different approaches to rising criminal and political violence. The right-wing candidate, Abelardo de la Espriella, has promised to use military force to crush drug cartels and rebels. His left-wing rival, Ivan Cepeda, wants to prioritise negotiations to achieve peace. BBC News. A British government minister has said the Prime Minister Keir Starmer is reflecting on political reality as he faces intense pressure from Labour Party colleagues to resign. The business secretary, Peter Kyle, said Sir Keir would always do what was in the best interest of the nation.
8: He's taking the time, as well as dealing with all the issues that a Prime Minister deals with over a weekend, and that he's also taking the time to think through what the political realities are today. But I know that he's a Prime Minister who always puts country first, and that he'll be framed.

0: in the coming days, while Germany has announced near nationwide heat alerts. In Greece, firefighters have been battling a series of wildfires. Donald Trump says that much of the water in Washington's newly renovated Lincoln Memorial reflecting pool will have to be drained in order for repairs to take place. Mr. Trump claimed, without providing evidence, that vandals had damaged the algae-plagued pool. Football, and Japan's coach has hailed his team's performance after they thrashed Tunisia 4-0 in the latest group match in the World Cup. The result puts Japan on the brink of qualifying for the knockout stage, but ends Tunisia's hopes of progressing. Later, the first of Sunday's fixtures will see reigning European champion Spain take on Saudi Arabia in Atlanta. That's the latest world news from the BBC.
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if you don't want that to happen, you should probably brush your teeth before kissing Olivia Rodrigo. That is Drop Dead here on Surf Radio, ABC. Just before that, Poison Arrow. Yeah, getting hit by one of Cupid's little barbs. That's another way to drop dead from L-O-V-E. Bill Page keeping you company on this Sunday afternoon. And what are you getting up to tonight if you are at a loss for things to do? Just go to the Surf Radio Facebook page. We list a whole bunch of events there that are happening in and around town. And if live music or DJ sets are your thing, check out my friend Sandy Beach on Facebook. He's got comprehensive listings day in and day out that you want to make a regular part of your routine. I've got the most streamed song of 2023 coming up. Do you remember what it is? Bet you don't. But first, there's Wang Chung on Surf Radio.

0: that was officially the most streamed song of 2023. Miley Cyrus with Flowers here on Surf Radio, and Wang Chung just before that. Everybody have fun tonight. Well, whatever you're doing, do have fun and be safe. Bill Page hanging out with you. After this short break, music from Sade, The Human League, the new one from Shakira, the big World Cup song, and Elton John. Don't go away.
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Well, a lot of people think that that could be our theme song, Living Here in Paradise. It's Sade on Surf Radio, and Elton John just before that with a theme song maybe for Elon Musk, Rocket Man. Yeah, some people are not happy on Earth. They want to move to the moon or to Mars. Have a good time, folks. Here's music now from the Human League. 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

Well, I would like to call that a Dusty from Dusty, but actually that is a song from Dusty Springfield's career that happened quite late in her career when a lot of artists, including my favorite Roy Orbison, who made an ill-fated disco record, were turning to that disco and strings beat. That song seems to work for her in private here on Surf Radio and the Human League just before that. Don't You Want Me, Baby? Bill Page hanging out on this Sunday afternoon. And the World Cup is happening. Hope you enjoyed Paul King's show just before mine. He'll be here during the World Cup from 2 to 4 every Sunday, giving you the lowdown on what's happening. With all the matches, I've got a restaurant right close to where I live that is showing all the games, so I'm keeping a close eye on things even if I don't watch the entirety of every game. Anyway, the new Shakira song is called Die Die. It sounds a little something like this.

0: That is the official World Cup 2026 song from Shakira called Die Die here on Surf Radio. And I do want to mention we've got a big competition happening at Surf Radio with the World Cup. 48 lucky listeners. Each one has been paired with a team playing in the World Cup. And as their team progresses, win or lose, they will be entitled to some very fine prizes that have been donated by various restaurants and hotels and spas throughout Hua Hin. We do thank our generous sponsors, and we do wish everybody competing in the Surf Radio World Cup competition the best of luck.
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Taking a little Spanish stroll with Willie DeVille and his band Mink DeVille here on Surf Radio. 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In Excess.

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2: BBC News with Moira Alderson. The Russian-appointed governor of occupied Crimea has suspended fuel sales to the public and commercial businesses in response to growing Ukrainian attacks on supply lines and infrastructure. Sergei Uksyonov said fuel would only be sold to state enterprises supporting normal functions. President Volodymyr Zelensky praised his forces for the long-range strikes. Nick Beek is in Kyiv.
3: This impact that we're seeing now is that the Moscow-appointed governor of Crimea, which of course illegally occupied annexed by the Russians, he is now saying that if you're a private individual or a business, you can't buy fuel there. This is a new level. It means that fuel's only being given out to the military and those deemed to be absolutely essential to the security of the place. So all this does suggest that the Ukrainian strategy is working in this respect.
2: Negotiators from Iran and the US are in Switzerland for talks aimed at extending their 60-day ceasefire into a long-term peace deal. Iran said Israel's conflict with Hezbollah, Tehran's ally in Lebanon, would top the agenda. Before boarding his flight to Switzerland, J.D. Vance told reporters the clashes in Lebanon were, in his words, getting better. He set out goals for the talks.
4: I can only be there for a day or two. I think we're hopefully make progress on the nuclear issue, make progress on the Lebanon fire.
2: Kazra Naji from BBC Persian is at the Swiss venue.
5: Absolutely most important issue, the issue of the war in Lebanon for both Iran and the US. The Iranian side has come here basically to demand that the end to the war in Lebanon was the first and foremost condition for Iran to come to these talks.
2: India is rerunning its fiercely competitive annual examination for millions of aspiring medical students today, after last month's exam was scrapped following leaks. The competition for places has created opportunities for India's organised criminal networks to profit from exam fraud, as Tom Bailey reports.
6: India's National Testing Agency has insisted that a multi-layered security framework is in place, including restricting access to the Telegram messaging app to ensure a fair and transparent exam this time around. The row, alongside a separate controversy related to high school testing, has sparked youth-led protests across the country and helped fuel the rise of the satirical Cockroach People's Party, which has attracted millions of followers since its launch last month.
2: Colombians will vote today in a presidential runoff, with the two candidates offering starkly different approaches to rising criminal and political violence. The right-wing candidate has promised to use military force to crush drug cartels and rebels. His left-wing rival wants to prioritise negotiations to achieve peace. BBC News. A British government minister has said the Prime Minister, Keir Starmer, is reflecting on political reality as he faces intense pressure from Labour Party colleagues to resign. The Business Secretary, Peter Kyle, said Sir Keir would always do what was in the best interest of the nation. Downing Street said the Prime Minister would contest any leadership challenge. Our political correspondent is Rob Watson.
7: Political realities means that support within the Labour Party is just draining away at the senior levels of government, but amongst ordinary Labour MPs and activists as well. And essentially, Keir Starmer is a man who's been living on borrowed time for some months now. This would really appear to be the end game, and he would seem to have possibly hours or days left.
2: Much of Europe is continuing to grapple with an intense heat wave, with temperatures forecast to hit historic highs in some areas. Parts of France are expected to climb above 40 Celsius in the coming days, while Germany has announced near nationwide heat alerts. In Greece, firefighters have been battling a series of wildfires in the southern Carinthia region and on the island of Evia.

0: Much of the water in Washington's newly renovated Lincoln Memorial reflecting pool will probably have to be drained in order for repairs to take place. Mr. Trump claimed, without providing evidence, that vandals had damaged the algae-plagued pool. That's the latest world news from the BBC.
1: This has been the BBC, live from London.
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whoever Gru decides to be tonight, he'll probably be wearing Louis Vuitton, since that's who's signing Pharrell Williams checks these days. It's Double Life from the most recent Minion movie. Seems like it just came out, but I was in the theater yesterday and saw a preview for the new Minion movie, which is due out very soon, so I'm looking forward to that. I do like those little guys. We also heard from U2 with or without you, Bill Page, keeping you company until 7 p.m. here on Surf Radio on a Sunday evening. And I was at the theater to see Toy Story 5. Had to check that one out. What can you say about that franchise? We laughed, we cried, and there was an interesting storyline running through this new movie, Screens versus Toys, how kids' minds are being taken over by one as they abandon the other. Very interesting. This song by Taylor Swift was featured in the movie.

0: Steel and It's Still with Portugal the Man on Surf Radio and Taylor Swift. Just before that, Tay Tay's got a song in the new Toy Story 5 movie, I Knew It, I Knew You. You have to wait till the very end of the film to hear it, however. Bill Page taking a quick break right now, coming back with Charlie Puth. Let's put on a little lipstick, ladies.
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That is a guilty pleasure of mine, Charlie Puth on Surf Radio with Lipstick. Bill Page hanging out for a bit longer on this Sunday evening. I've got the new one from Tame Impala coming up in just a little bit. It's called Dracula. No, it's not the mix with Jenny. Sorry. It's just the band by themselves. Another one of those overnight sensations that's been working in the business for more than a decade. But first, this one from Ultravox. It's called Reap the Wild Wind on Surf Radio.

Run from the sun like Dracula. It's Tame Impala on Surf Radio, their latest, and they have been at it for a long time. Kevin Parker, a very clever young man from Perth, Australia, put that band together in 2007, so they will be celebrating their 20th anniversary next year. Good on them for finally having some kind of mainstream hit. We also heard from Ultravox, Reap the Wild Wind. And now another band featured in my music memoir, Everything I Know I Learned from Rock Stars. It's Van Halen on Surf Radio.

0: Rihanna, you know we never stop the music here at Surf Radio. It's 24/7 at surf.radio. We also heard from Van Halen before that, When It's Love. And I would love to say I've got a lot of time to play more songs for you, but there's just a few more on the docket before I head out the door, including a superstar collab between Ariana Grande and Mariah Carey. We'll have that next.
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Yes, And is the name of the song. Ariana Grande getting a little superstar firepower help from Mariah Carey on that song. Bill Page saying sayonara. See you next Sunday at 4 p.m. Have a great week in the meantime, and I will look forward to your company then. I'll go make some plans. 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
5: BBC News with Moira Alderson. Talks about the details of a long-term peace deal to end the war between the United States and Iran have started in Switzerland. State TV in Iran is reporting that Israel's conflict with Hezbollah, Tehran's ally in Lebanon, is being discussed. Kasra Naji is at the Swiss venue.
6: Lebanon and the continued Israeli attacks on Lebanon in the past few days managed to basically put spanner in the works of these talks. These talks were supposed to happen on Friday, and now we are on Sunday. 2 days later, these talks are starting. Apparently, the fighting in southern Lebanon has stopped. Iranians are insisting that the ceasefire has to include Lebanon and in all fronts.
5: Israel is insisting it will continue to occupy southern Lebanon. Its defense minister said troops would continue to be based there to protect communities in the north of Israel. The Russian-appointed governor of occupied Crimea has suspended fuel sales to the public and commercial businesses in response to growing Ukrainian attacks on supply lines and infrastructure. Sergei Uksyonov said attacks had killed 4 people and wounded 28 others. James Reed has more details.
7: The restrictions on fuel sales in Crimea follow a concerted Ukrainian campaign to cut supplies to the occupied peninsula. Drones have repeatedly hit trucks on the road from Russia, and the link by sea has also been a target. President Zelensky said facilities on both sides of the narrow Kerch Strait were hit overnight, including an oil depot, maritime transport, and air defense systems. Russia seized Crimea in 2014 and used it as a base for the full-scale invasion 8 years later. But Ukraine has never given up its aim of recovering the lost territory.
5: More than 2 million aspiring Indian medical students are taking the intensely competitive annual entrance examination after last month's exam was scrapped following leaks. Competition for places has fueled a vast coaching industry and created opportunities for India's criminal networks to profit from exam fraud, as Tom Bailey reports.
8: The national test to enter India's medical colleges is intensely competitive, with this year around 2.2 million students competing for just over 100,000 undergraduate places. The scrapping of last month's original exam triggered widespread outrage and despair among many of the young people who find themselves facing the daunting process all over again. India's National Testing Agency has insisted that a multi-layered security framework is in place, including restricting access to the Telegram messaging app to ensure a fair and transparent exam this time around.
5: Bangladesh's Prime Minister Tariq Rahman has embarked on his first overseas trip since taking office in February. He's visiting Malaysia and China to try to strengthen economic ties with Asian partners. BBC News. Colombians will vote today in a presidential runoff with the two candidates offering starkly different approaches to rising violence. The right-wing candidate, Abelardo de la Espriella, backed by President Trump, has promised to use military force to crush drug cartels and rebel groups. His left-wing rival, Ivan Cepeda, wants to continue the current government's strategy of prioritising negotiations to achieve peace. A British government minister has said the Prime Minister, Keir Starmer, is reflecting on political reality as he faces intense pressure from Labour Party colleagues to resign. The Business Secretary, Peter Kyle, said Sir Keir would always do what was in the best interest of the nation. Nick Eardley has more details.
9: It's clear that there are growing signs that the Prime Minister is considering resigning. Peter Kyle is making clear that the political realities and the challenges the Prime Minister faces are front and centre. Those challenges are very clear. Those political realities are really clear. They are that a growing number of Labour MPs, a growing number of cabinet ministers are saying to Sir Keir Starmer that he needs to stand down.
5: A heatwave across large parts of Europe has led to governments issuing warnings and curtailing some events. It's also contributing to wildfires across parts of Greece, fanned by strong winds. In Spain, a planned open-air screening in Madrid of the Football World Cup match between Spain and Saudi Arabia has been cancelled because of expected dangerous temperatures. Football and Japan's coach Hajime Moriyasu has hailed his team's performance after they thrashed Tunisia 4-0 in the latest group match.

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0: in LA and Hollywood. Jelly Roll and Bunny XO have split up after nearly 10 years of marriage. The country star filed for divorce from the Dumb Blonde podcast host on May 18th, and they kept it quiet. She had the number one nonfiction book on the New York Times bestseller list earlier this year, stripped down, unfiltered, and unapologetic. Well, looks like Jelly will be rolling without Bunny. Kiki Palmer further fueled dating rumors after being spotted on a date night with Hot Ones host Sean Evans in New York City. Oh yeah. The duo was seen having a cozy dinner at Italian restaurant Lucali in Brooklyn. We hear the couple never took their eyes off each other during the intimate candlelit dinner. Really? Not even when the food arrived? The rumor mill has been working overtime about an alleged breakup of Nicki Minaj and Kenneth Petty. But they were seen hanging out together at the World Cup in New Jersey. The rapper shared a post which shows her smiling with her young son, Papa Bear, whom she shares with Petty, inside MetLife Stadium. They were in the VIP section looking so happy together. For now. As soon as Elle Fanning and Michelle Pfeiffer read Ruthie Thorpe's 2024 novel, Margot's Got Money Troubles, both were enchanted by the characters and wanted to be part of it. And now both co-star in the Apple TV series playing mother and daughter. The series is created by David E. Kelley, who's been married to Pfeiffer for 32 years. Check it out if you love dysfunctional families. Taylor Swift was inducted into the Songwriters Hall of Fame. Other inductees were Alanis Morissette, Kenny Loggins, Gene Simmons and Paul Stanley of Kiss, Walter Afanasieff, My Heart Will Go On, Terry Britton and Graham Lyle, What's Love Got to Do with It, and Christopher Tricky Stewart, Umbrella and Put a Ring on It. So, should we sing our praises?
1: Dead or alive?
0: Gene Shalit is best known as the longtime film critic on NBC's The Today Show. Dead or alive? Dead. Shalit recently passed away at the age of 100. He stood out on television with his puffy hair, large mustache, big glasses, colorful bow ties, and movie reviews studded with puns. He worked on The Today Show for 40 years, retiring in 2010. R.I.P. Katy Perry is thinking about bringing her yacht along for her tour in Europe this summer. Not kidding. Between tour stops, she would like to cruise to some beautiful places with her boyfriend, former Canadian Prime Minister Justin Trudeau, and possibly their kids. Huh, Katy Perry has her own yacht? Must be nice, considering she can no longer score a hit. NBA star James Harden was arrested and charged with the unlawful carrying of weapons after being caught with a handgun in his car in Texas. The Cleveland Cavaliers' point guard's bail terms bans him from possessing any firearms and ammo and from using, possessing, or consuming any alcohol or controlled substance. And he must submit to random urinalysis. What a pisser. Production on The Batman Part 2 has finally kicked off in London as director Matt Reeves shared a photo of the film's slate on social media. Robert Pattinson will return as the Caped Crusader and Colin Farrell is back as the Penguin with a script by Reeves and Mattson Tomlin. Scarlett Johansson is also in the cast and will likely have to deal with Farrell's creepy penguin character.
1: Idiot of the Week!
0: General Hospital star Steve Burton is accusing his ex-wife, Sherry Gustin, of alienating him from their 11-year-old daughter, Brooklyn, as their messy custody battle rages on. He says she's engaging in blatant parental alienation. Burton alienated many fans back in 2021 when he was thrown off the show because he refused to get the COVID vaccine. Idiot! Apple TV series Widow's Bay, starring Matthew Rice, which has been frightening audiences for the past couple of months, has been renewed for season 2. In addition, series creator, executive producer, and showrunner Katie Dippold has signed a multi-year overall deal with Apple TV. The season finale aired on June 17th, but be prepared to be horrified in season 2. AMC's The Walking Dead, Dead City, Season 3 is coming. Star Jeffrey Dean Morgan, who plays Negan, says, quote, "This is our best season, by far. This is such a different relationship now," referring to the relationship between Negan and Maggie, played by Lauren Cohen. The new season premieres July 26th on AMC. Yep, it appears that the dead just won't rest. Tyra Banks sued Netflix over the docuseries Reality Check Inside America's Next Top Model, alleging the program used deceptive editing to portray her in a false and defamatory light. Banks alleges that producers used only 16 minutes from a 3.5-hour interview and omitted key responses. The documentary still claims she's not a model citizen. Olivia Wilde said that she had a mortifying interaction with Tom Cruise after being served child custody papers during a Las Vegas event. Months after the papers were served by ex-husband Jason Sudeikis' lawyers, Wilde met Tom Cruise, who said, "Hi, I'm Tom. F'd up what happened to you in Vegas." Wilde didn't know that keeping the video from going viral would be mission impossible.
1: The Trash Bin.
0: Cardi B celebrated the New York Knicks winning the NBA championship in a racy outfit days after ESPN personality Charles Barkley made obscene remarks about the rapper's breasts. She wore low-rise jeans with lace-up butt cutouts and a plunging bright pink cutout long-sleeve top. The only thing missing was a stripper pole.
2: The news wrap-up.
0: Elon Musk became the world's first trillionaire when SpaceX began trading on the New York Stock Exchange. Mr. Beast has now hit 500 million subscribers on YouTube, the first ever to do so. The UK has unveiled a sweeping social media ban for users under 16. The FBI built its own replica small town to simulate real-world cyber attacks. Let that sink in.
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0: L.A. native Malcolm Todd's career is finally taking off. He's just dropped his fourth studio album, Do That Again, and the central theme of the album is modern-day toxic breakups. What makes his take on relationships truly realistic and original are his spoken word interludes between tracks and audio of him actually crying that he recorded on his phone. He's also announced a North American tour, which ends with 3 nights at the Greek Theater in L.A. He'll be performing new and older tracks like this current hit song from a 2024 mixtape that we love. Here's Malcolm Todd with the song of the week, Earrings.

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4: BBC News with Moira Alderson. Talks about the details of a long-term peace deal to end the war between the United States and Iran have started in Switzerland. Iranian negotiators are holding meetings with intermediaries from Pakistan and Qatar, as well as engaging with the Americans. State TV in Iran is reporting that Israel's conflict with Hezbollah, Tehran's ally in Lebanon, is being discussed. Kasra Naji is at the Swiss venue.
5: Given the fact that the situation has passed a very serious war between the two sides, the war might have woken up the two sides, particularly the Iranian side. They can possibly try and see whether they can improve relations to an extent where both sides can benefit, particularly the Iranian side economically. Iran is in a terrible shape and they need money and they need investment, and that can only come if the talks reach satisfactory stage.
4: Meanwhile, Israel is insisting it will continue to occupy southern Lebanon. Its defense minister said troops would continue to be based there to protect communities in the north of Israel. Polls have opened in Colombia's presidential runoff election. The vote will determine whether the country continues on its current leftist path or joins a rightward shift seen in several other parts of Latin America. The campaign was marked by violence, including the assassination of a presidential candidate and a series of bombings and kidnappings by armed groups. Ione Wells in Bogota has more details on the two candidates.
6: On the one hand, there's the right-wing firebrand Abelardo de la Espriella, an admirer of Donald Trump and El Salvador's President Bukele. He calls himself El Tigre, the Tiger, and wears the national football shirt to rallies, which his critics accuse him of politicising. He's pledged a military crackdown on armed groups and cartels and to build 10 mega-prisons in the jungle. On the other hand, Ivan Cepeda, a left-wing senator. He's an ally of the current President Petro and has pledged to continue his strategy of prioritising negotiation with armed groups over military action to reduce the loss of life.
4: The Russian authorities in occupied Crimea have suspended fuel sales to the public following Ukrainian attacks on supply lines and infrastructure. Petrol and diesel will only be available to the military and government agencies. Ukraine said its latest strikes hit transport facilities and an oil depot on the Kerch Strait between Russia and Crimea. Nick Beek is in Kyiv.
7: This impact that we're seeing now is that the Moscow-appointed governor of Crimea, which of course illegally occupied annexed by the Russians, he is now saying that if you're a private individual or a business, you can't buy fuel there. This is a new level. It means that fuel's only being given out to the military and those deemed to be absolutely essential to the security of the place. So all this does suggest that the Ukrainian strategy is working in this respect.
4: World news from the BBC. There have been more attacks on rural communities in northern Nigeria, with at least 11 people reported killed on Saturday. An anti-jihadist militia in Borno State said 7 farmers were attacked as they were preparing the land for sowing. They'd left the safety of a garrison town to tend their fields. 7 workers have died and more than 40 are in hospital after a gas leak at a factory in India. More than 100 people, mostly women, had been given accommodation at a seafood processing unit in Tamil Nadu where they were working. Ammonia is reported to have leaked from the factory and spread across the site. Bangladesh's Prime Minister Tariq Rahman has embarked on his first overseas trip since taking office in February. He's visiting Malaysia and China to try to strengthen economic ties with Asian partners. Mr. Rahman will meet his Malaysian counterpart Anwar Ibrahim for talks in Kuala Lumpur before travelling to China on Monday. He's expected to meet both Premier Li Keqiang and President Xi Jinping. A heat wave across large parts of Europe has led to governments issuing warnings and curtailing some events. It's also contributing to wildfires across parts of Greece, fanned by strong winds. Paris is bracing for an influx of fans attending the 45th annual street celebration Fête de la Musique. Around 2 million people attended last year, and this one is set to be a scorcher. Charlotte Vacher is one of the organisers.
8: We've been encouraging people to stay hydrated if they can come with their water bottle, to wear sun protection and to have regular breaks during the day. We also have a free public water fountain. We also installed some shaded areas available all around the festival grounds. And we've been deploying some additional cooling measures. So we have like a misting system that will be on during all the day.
4: That's the latest. BBC News.
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5: BBC News, I'm John Shea. The US Vice President, J.D. Vance, says great progress has already been made at talks about the details of a long-term peace deal between the United States and Iran. Describing the high-level meeting between the two sides in Switzerland as historic, Mr. Vance said President Trump wanted the US delegation to turn over a new leaf and transform its relationship with Iran. Mr. Vance listed the issues on the table.
6: The opening of the Strait of Hormuz, the ending of the Iranian nuclear program, all of these things have already been accomplished. The question before us now is how much more can we accomplish together? Can we turn over a new leaf? Can we change relations in the Middle East permanently? Or do we go back to doing things the old way, which is not our preference, but is certainly very much something that can happen.
5: The reopening of the Strait of Hormuz is one of the stumbling blocks. Iran is now pinning it on a ceasefire between Israel and the Iranian-backed group Hezbollah in Lebanon, as the BBC's Joe Inwood explains.
7: Our colleagues at BBC Verify say there has been some evidence of some ships going through. But I think this illustrates two things. Firstly, just how difficult getting some sort of agreement is going to be. But also, the power of this newfound weapon that Iran has in the Strait of Hormuz. The fact that if you go back 4 months before this started, closing the Strait of Hormuz was, if not unthinkable, was certainly not a ready threat. Whereas now, it seems that it's going to be their first response. If they are not getting what they want, doesn't need to be violence with proxies, it doesn't need to be firing missiles. They can just say, right, we're putting our boot on the neck of the global economy, we're shutting down the strait, your move.
5: Polls have opened in Colombia's presidential runoff election. The vote will determine whether the country continues on its current leftist path or joins a rightward shift seen in several other parts of Latin America. The campaign was marked by violence, including the assassination of a presidential candidate and a series of bombings and kidnappings by armed groups. Ione Wells reports from the capital, Bogota.
8: The frontrunner, Abelardo de la Espriella, has promised to reinstate a tough military crackdown on armed groups, including an aerial bombardment campaign and the construction of 10 mega-prisons. The left-wing, Ivan Cepeda, wants to continue, albeit with moderations, prioritising negotiation with armed groups. With such polarising candidates, there are mounting fears that the result could generate unrest in the country.
5: The Russian authorities in occupied Crimea have suspended fuel sales to the public following Ukrainian attacks on supply lines and infrastructure. Petrol and diesel will only be available to the military and government agencies. Ukraine said its latest strikes hit transport facilities and an oil depot on the Kerch Strait between Russia and Crimea, as well as air defence systems. In recent weeks, Kiev has also stepped up drone attacks on trucks heading to the peninsula by land. This is the latest world news from the BBC. There have been more attacks on rural communities in northern Nigeria, with at least 11 people reported killed on Saturday. An anti-jihadist militia in Borno State said 7 farmers were attacked as they were preparing the land for sowing. 7 workers have died and more than 40 are in hospital after a gas leak at a factory in India. More than 100 people, mostly women, had been given accommodation at a seafood processing unit in Tamil Nadu where they were working. Ammonia is reported to have leaked from the factory and spread across the site. 9 workers are in a critical condition. There are signs that Keir Starmer could set out a plan to step down as Britain's Prime Minister as early as Monday, as he faces intense pressure from Labour Party colleagues to resign. The Business Secretary, Peter Kyle, said Sir Keir was reflecting on political reality. So far, the Prime Minister has insisted he would contest any leadership challenge. A heatwave across large parts of Europe has led to governments issuing warnings and curtailing some events. It's also contributing to wildfires across parts of Greece, fanned by strong winds. In Spain, a planned open-air screening in Madrid of the Football World Cup match between Spain and Saudi Arabia has been cancelled because of expected dangerous temperatures. France has also introduced special measures as temperatures are expected to exceed 40 Celsius. The BBC's Pierre-Antoine Denis is in Vence in southeastern France.
9: The SNCF, the main railway system here in France, have advised against travelling by train for any vulnerable people. Over 800 primary schools have decided to close tomorrow. There will be exams that will be postponed as a result of that heatwave. So everyone's trying, basically clutching at straws, trying to find solutions against these temperatures.
5: Scientists have warned that heatwaves are becoming more frequent and intense globally. BBC News.
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4: BBC News, I'm John Shea. The US Vice President, J.D. Vance, says great progress has already been made at talks about the details of a long-term peace deal between the United States and Iran. Describing the high-level meeting between the two sides in Switzerland as historic, Mr. Vance said President Trump wanted the US delegation to turn over a new leaf and transform its relationship with Iran.
5: What we're trying to accomplish here is something very simple. Through diplomacy, through working together, to transform the Middle East, where Iran and the Gulf have been at war with each other, or at least have had very unfriendly relations, where Iran has been a driver of regional instability. Now we see a future where everybody can work together to promote peace and prosperity for everyone.
4: Polls have opened in Colombia's presidential runoff election. The vote will determine whether the country continues on its current leftist path or joins a rightward shift seen in several other parts of Latin America. The campaign was marked by violence, including the assassination of a presidential candidate and bombings and kidnappings by armed groups. Ione Wells reports from the capital, Bogota.
6: Membership of armed guerrilla groups and cartels has roughly doubled in the last 5 years, and tens of thousands of people were displaced in violent outbreaks last year. The frontrunner, Abelardo de la Espriella, has promised to reinstate a tough military crackdown on armed groups, including an aerial bombardment campaign and the construction of 10 mega-prisons. The left-wing, Ivan Cepeda, wants to continue, albeit with moderations, prioritising negotiation with armed groups. With such polarising candidates, there are mounting fears that the result could generate unrest in the country.
4: The Russian authorities in occupied Crimea have suspended fuel sales to the public following Ukrainian attacks on supply lines and infrastructure. Petrol and diesel will only be available to the military and government agencies. There are signs that Sir Keir Starmer could set out a plan to step down as Britain's Prime Minister as early as Monday, as he faces intense pressure from Labour Party colleagues to resign. The Prime Minister has insisted he would contest any leadership challenge after his main rival Andy Burnham was returned to Parliament in an emphatic by-election victory. Here's our political correspondent, Rob Watson.
7: There's a lot of moving parts here. What Andy Burnham, the outgoing mayor of Greater Manchester, would love is a coronation, but a sort of delayed coronation, so he would get until maybe September. But of course, it's not absolutely impossible that there wouldn't rather be a contest than a coronation. In other words, other Labour wannabes put their names into the hat and say, no, it's bad enough having seven prime ministers in 10 years. Surely if we are going to have a seventh, we should make sure that that person has been tested in terms of an internal debate.
4: This is the latest world news from the BBC. There have been more attacks on rural communities in northern Nigeria, with at least 11 people reported killed on Saturday. An anti-jihadist militia in Borno State said seven farmers were attacked as they were preparing the land for sowing. Seven workers have died and more than 40 are in hospital after a gas leak at a factory in India. More than 100 people, mostly women, had been given accommodation at a seafood processing unit in Tamil Nadu where they were working. Ammonia is reported to have leaked from the factory and spread across the site. A heatwave across large parts of Europe has led to governments issuing warnings and curtailing some events. It's also contributing to wildfires across parts of Greece, fanned by strong winds. In Spain, a planned open-air screening in Madrid of the Football World Cup match between Spain and Saudi Arabia has been cancelled because of expected dangerous temperatures. France has also introduced special measures as temperatures are expected to exceed 40 degrees Celsius. The BBC's Pierre-Antoine Denis is in Vence in southeastern France.
8: The SNCF, the main railway system here in France, have advised against travelling by train for any vulnerable people. Over 800 primary schools have decided to close tomorrow. There will be exams that will be postponed as a result of that heat wave. So everyone's trying, basically clutching at straws, trying to find solutions against these temperatures.
4: In what's being described as a once-in-a-lifetime wedding, two twin brothers have married two twin sisters in a combined ceremony in Nigeria. The newlyweds come from Ibadan, a region noted for its unusually high number of twin births. Tradition there dictates that, regardless of gender, the first-born twin is named Taiwo, while the second-born is called Kehinde. To complete the symmetry, the two couples married in matching outfits, with dozens of other twins joining the festivities. And that's the latest BBC News.
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5: BBC News, I'm John Shea. Differences have quickly emerged at talks in Switzerland about the details of a long-term peace deal between the United States and Iran. Calling them historic, the US Vice President J.D. Vance said the talks had already made great progress and could transform future relations under certain conditions.
6: What the President has asked us to do is turn over a new leaf, to transform our relationship with the people of Iran and to extend an outstretched hand that says to the people of Iran that if your leadership is willing to give up being a driver of regional instability, if they are willing to give up nuclear weapons ambitions for the long term, then the United States is willing to fundamentally transform our relationship with that country. That is certainly our goal. We've already made great progress over just the last few hours, and I expect that we'll make additional progress in the hours to come.
5: But an Iranian delegate, Ali Bagheri Khani, said defending his country's rights was the priority. Our BBC Persian correspondent, Kasra Naji, is at the Swiss venue and has this analysis of the talks so far.
7: I think whichever you look at it, Tehran has the upper hand because of the way it operated during the war, extending the war to the region and getting across to the regional countries that Iran can cause a lot of problem. Also in the Strait of Hormuz, Iran showed that it can cause a lot of damage to the world economy. But don't forget, Iran is in a terrible economic shape, has no access to money, and economic considerations for Iran is probably the biggest, although they're not saying it in the open.
5: Voting is underway in Colombia's presidential runoff election. It will determine whether the country continues on its current leftist path or joins a rightward shift seen in several other parts of Latin America. The right-wing candidate Abelardo de la Esperilla, who's backed by President Trump, has vowed to use military force to crush drug cartels and rebel groups. His left-wing rival Iván Cepeda wants to continue the current strategy of prioritizing negotiations to achieve peace. The Russian authorities in occupied Crimea have suspended fuel sales to the public following Ukrainian attacks on supply lines and infrastructure. Nick Beek is in Kiev.
8: This increased restriction on fuel supplies by the Moscow-installed authorities in Crimea is the most significant to date, and a further sign that Ukraine's intensified drone offensive is having an impact. Ukraine said it targeted military and energy facilities overnight in what was one of its biggest attacks on the peninsula in recent months. The Russia-backed governor said four people were killed. Ukrainian officials said at least nine people had been killed in Russian attacks over the past 24 hours.
5: World news from the BBC. There are signs that Sir Keir Starmer could set out a plan to step down as Britain's Prime Minister as early as Monday. The Business Secretary Peter Kyle said Sir Keir was reflecting on political reality as he faces intense pressure from Labour Party colleagues to resign. Some cabinet ministers are understood to be urging him to make an announcement. Chris Mason is our political editor.
9: We know in the last 48 hours of two cabinet ministers who have expressed their view privately to the Prime Minister that he should set a timetable to depart, the Transport Secretary Heidi Alexander, the Foreign Secretary Yvette Cooper. Now, when cabinet ministers are saying that and letting it be known, or at least not denying that that is what they have said, as a Prime Minister, that is not sustainable into the long term. You either get rid of them because they've said they don't have faith in your capacity to carry on governing, or you listen to what they're saying and you set out a timetable. You announce that you're going to stand down.
5: The party of the Ethiopian Prime Minister Abiy Ahmed has won an overwhelming majority in the general election. The National Election Board said the Prosperity Party secured 438 of the contested seats in the 547-seat parliament. Millions of people in the northern Tigray region were unable to vote because of insecurity. A heatwave across large parts of Europe has led to governments issuing warnings and curtailing some events. It's also contributing to wildfires across parts of Greece. In Spain, a planned open-air screening in Madrid of the Football World Cup match against Saudi Arabia has been cancelled because of expected dangerous temperatures. Spain against Saudi Arabia is the first of Sunday's matches at the World Cup. It's kicking off about now. Later, Iran play their second game of the tournament against Belgium in Los Angeles. The third contest pits Uruguay against Cape Verde, and events conclude with Egypt taking on New Zealand. BBC News.
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4: BBC News, I'm John Shea. Differences have quickly emerged at talks in Switzerland about the details of a long-term peace deal between the United States and Iran. Calling them historic, the US Vice President J.D. Vance said the talks had already made great progress, but an Iranian delegate said defending his country's rights was the priority. Iran's Tasnim news agency says the Strait of Hormuz would not reopen until a ceasefire in Lebanon is respected. Kasra Naji is at the Swiss venue.
5: The Iranian media keeps sort of repeating what the naval unit of the Revolutionary Guard has been saying since yesterday, that the Strait of Hormuz is closed. Of course, the Americans are saying that no, the Strait is open. But I suspect the whole thing is more like a political show of force to raise the cost to the American side, to make them understand that if they don't work on their obligations in this memorandum of understanding, Iran is going to take it very seriously and is going to have costs to the Americans.
4: Israel is insisting that its troops will continue to occupy southern Lebanon, contrary to Iran's demand that they withdraw as part of the ceasefire deal. Colombians are voting in a presidential runoff election. The vote pits a leftist reformer against a right-wing political newcomer who wants to use force to combat drug cartels and rebel groups. The campaign was marked by violence, including the assassination of a presidential candidate and bombings and kidnappings by armed groups. Ione Wells reports from the capital, Bogota.
6: Membership of armed guerrilla groups and cartels has roughly doubled in the last 5 years, and tens of thousands of people were displaced in violent outbreaks last year. The frontrunner, Abelardo de la Espriella, has promised to reinstate a tough military crackdown on armed groups, including an aerial bombardment campaign and the construction of 10 mega-prisons. The left-wing, Ivan Cepeda, wants to continue, albeit with moderations, prioritizing negotiation with armed groups. With such polarizing candidates, there are mounting fears that the result could generate unrest in the country.
4: The Russian authorities in occupied Crimea have suspended fuel sales to the public following Ukrainian attacks on supply lines and infrastructure. Petrol and diesel will only be available to the military and government agencies. Ukraine said its latest strikes hit transport facilities and an oil depot on the Kerch Strait between Russia and Crimea. Nick Beek is in Kiev.
7: This increased restriction on fuel supplies by the Moscow-installed authorities in Crimea is the most significant to date, and a further sign that Ukraine's intensified drone offensive is having an impact. Ukraine has developed rapidly its mid- and long-range drone capabilities and managed to hit Moscow's largest oil refinery twice in the past week. Ukraine is currently on alert for the Kremlin's response.
4: World News from the BBC. The party of the Ethiopian Prime Minister Abiy Ahmed has won an overwhelming majority in the general election. The Prosperity Party beat a divided opposition in a poll overshadowed by conflict and accusations of repression. A heatwave across large parts of Europe has led to governments issuing warnings and curtailing some events. It's also contributing to wildfires across parts of Greece, fanned by strong winds. In Spain, a planned open-air screening in Madrid of the Football World Cup match against Saudi Arabia has been cancelled because of expected dangerous temperatures. France has also introduced special measures as temperatures are expected to exceed 40 Celsius. The BBC's Pierre-Antoine Denis is in Vence in southeastern France.
8: The SNCF, the main railway system here in France, have advised against travelling by train for any vulnerable people. Over 800 primary schools have decided to close tomorrow. There will be exams that will be postponed as a result of that heatwave. So everyone's trying, basically clutching at straws, trying to find solutions against these temperatures.
4: Spain have taken a 3-0 half-time lead over Saudi Arabia, igniting the European champions' challenge at the Men's Football World Cup. Having disappointed in their opener, which finished goalless, Spain took less than 10 minutes to score their opener through the teenager Lamine Yamal. Victory will all but guarantee them passage through to the knockout rounds. In what's described as a once-in-a-lifetime wedding, two twin brothers, Taibo and Kehinde Oguntoye, have married two twin sisters, Taibo and Kehinde Adediran, in a combined ceremony in Nigeria. The newlyweds come from Ibadan, a region noted for its unusually high number of twin births. Tradition there dictates that, regardless of gender, the firstborn twin is named Taibo, while the secondborn is called Kehinde. To complete the symmetry, the two couples married in matching outfits. BBC News.
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4: BBC News, I'm John Shea. A first round of talks has been held on a long-term peace deal between the United States and Iran. Calling them historic, the US Vice President J.D. Vance said great progress had already been made in the discussions. But Iranian media are reporting that the delegation from Tehran refused to share a photo opportunity ahead of the negotiations, which are said to have lasted 80 minutes. Jessica Parker is in Lucerne.
5: These are the first talks to be held under the terms of the Memorandum of Understanding agreed last week between the US and Iran. But that's already proved to be fragile. Ongoing clashes between Israel and the Iran-backed Hezbollah militia in Lebanon prompted Iran to say yesterday that it had shut the vital Strait of Hormuz shipping route. Tracking data appears to show some vessels have transited through. Even so, both these developments are at odds with key points contained within the preliminary agreement, the ink on which has barely dried.
4: Israel is insisting that its troops will continue to occupy southern Lebanon, contrary to Iran's demand that they withdraw as part of the ceasefire deal. President Trump, posting on social media, has threatened to hit Iran very hard again if it doesn't stop its proxies causing trouble. Charlotte Gallagher is in Jerusalem.
6: Since a ceasefire between Israel and Hezbollah was announced on Friday, the clashes and deaths have continued. Lebanese state media say around 30 people have been killed, including a father, mother, and their two children. Israel says one of its soldiers was killed in battle. The Israeli Prime Minister Benjamin Netanyahu has again pledged that Israeli troops will stay inside southern Lebanon to protect residents living near the border. Hezbollah has previously said it will not disarm while Israeli troops remain in Lebanon.
4: Colombians are voting in a presidential runoff election. The vote pits a leftist reformer against a right-wing political newcomer who wants to use force to combat drug cartels and rebel groups. The vote is expected to be tight, and the campaign has been marked by violence. The party of the Ethiopian Prime Minister Abiy Ahmed has won an overwhelming majority in the general election. The Prosperity Party beat a divided opposition in a poll that was overshadowed by conflict and accusations of repression. Caleb Moggis reports.
7: Abiy's ruling party has won 438 out of 501 contested seats in the national parliament, securing another term for the Prime Minister. The election board said the vote was successful despite problems in some areas. Millions of people in the northern state of Tigray could not vote as tensions remain high between Tigrayan leaders and the federal government. Voting also did not take place in parts of Oromia and Amhara, where armed militia are fighting government forces. The result means the Prosperity Party will form a new government in October, with Mr. Abiy expected to stay on as Prime Minister.
4: World News from the BBC.
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0: Hello there, this is Andy Curtis with This Day in Music History, the 22nd of June. And on this day in 1980, Don McLean had his second UK number one single with the Roy Orbison song Crying. The song had been a US number two hit for Orbison in July of 1961. In 1987, Orbison re-recorded the song as a duet with Katie Lang. Their collaboration won the Grammy Award. On this day in 1985, Bryan Adams started a two-week run at number one on the US singles chart with Heaven, his first number one single. It made number 35 in the UK. The song was in the film Night in Heaven. On this day in 2002, U2 guitarist The Edge married his girlfriend of 10 years, Morley Steinberg, in Ease in the south of France. The couple first met when she was a belly dancer on the band's Zoo TV tour. Guests included Bono, The Eurythmics' Dave Stewart, and Lenny Kravitz. On this day in 2008, Coldplay went to number one on the UK singles chart with Viva La Vida, their first UK number one. History was made by this single, as it had no physical CD single release in the UK, being available by internet download only. The song won a Grammy Award for Song of the Year in 2009. On this day in 2013, Blurred Lines by Robin Thicke started a 13-week run at number one on the US singles chart. Featuring American rapper T.I. and American singer-producer Pharrell Williams, the video was made in two versions. The first video features models Emily Ratajkowski, Jesse Mbenge, and Elle Evans being topless. The second features them covered. The topless version of the video was removed from YouTube for violating the site's terms of service regarding nudity, though it was later restored but flagged as inappropriate. Blurred Lines peaked at number one in 14 countries. On this day in 2019, Sir Elton John was awarded France's highest civilian honour, the Légion d'honneur. The British musician was presented with the award by President Emmanuel Macron during a ceremony at the Élysée Palace. President Macron's office praised Sir Elton as a melodic genius and as one of the first gay artists to give a voice to the LGBT community. And finally, on this day in 2022, the world-famous Glastonbury Festival took place in Pelton, Somerset, England. The event was cancelled in 2020 and 21 due to the pandemic, but returned that year in 2022. That year's festival also featured its youngest ever solo headliner in Billie Eilish and Sir Paul McCartney as the oldest. Paul McCartney was joined by Dave Grohl and Bruce Springsteen when he headlined the Pyramid Stage. Other acts appearing included Diana Ross, Sam Fender, Noel Gallagher's High Flying Birds, Lord, Robert Plant and Alison Krauss, Haim, Elbow and St. Vincent. And that's this day in music history, the 22nd of June.
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4: BBC News, I'm John Shea. State media in Iran are reporting that the delegation from Tehran left talks about a long-term peace deal after renewed threats from President Trump. Writing on social media, Mr. Trump said the United States would bomb Iran if it failed to rein in Hezbollah, its proxy in Lebanon. Earlier, the US Vice President, J.D. Vance, described the first round of talks in Switzerland as historic. Tehran is reportedly refusing to discuss the future of its nuclear program until Israel halts its attacks on Lebanon. Kasra Naji has more details of the tensions that have emerged.
5: It seems that the Iranians are unhappy about two things. One is that they are very unhappy about the presence of cameras at the start of the talks this afternoon. But more importantly, it seems that they are very angry about the recent messages by President Trump on his Truth Social, where he is threatening Iran with more military action.
4: The Israeli Prime Minister says the IDF will stay in southern Lebanon for as long as is necessary to protect northern Israel from Hezbollah. Fighting is reported to have greatly diminished since late on Saturday, but Benjamin Netanyahu has insisted that nothing will alter his commitment to at-risk communities. Colombians are voting in a presidential runoff election. The vote pits a leftist reformer against a right-wing political newcomer who wants to use force to combat drug cartels and rebel groups. The campaign has been marked by violence. Ione Wells reports from the capital, Bogota.
6: The front-runner, Abelardo de la Espriella, has promised to reinstate a tough military crackdown on armed groups, including an aerial bombardment campaign and the construction of 10 mega-prisons. The left-wing, Ivan Cepeda, wants to continue, albeit with moderations, prioritising negotiation with armed groups. With such polarising candidates, there are mounting fears that the result could generate unrest in the country.
4: The party of the Ethiopian Prime Minister Abiy Ahmed has won an overwhelming majority in the general election. The Prosperity Party beat a divided opposition in a poll overshadowed by conflict and accusations of repression. Caleb Mogges reports.
7: Abiy's ruling party has won 438 out of 501 contested seats in the national parliament, securing another term for the Prime Minister. The election board said the vote was successful despite problems in some areas. Millions of people in the northern state of Tigray could not vote as tensions remain high between Tigrayan leaders and the federal government. Voting also did not take place in parts of Oromia and Amhara, where armed militia are fighting government forces. The result means the Prosperity Party will form a new government in October, with Mr. Abiy expected to stay on as Prime Minister.
4: World News from the BBC. Police and soldiers in Bolivia have used bulldozers to clear roads blocked by anti-government protesters for more than 6 weeks. The president, Rodrigo Paz, declared a state of emergency on Saturday, which gives the military wider powers to clear the blockades. Here's our Global Affairs reporter, Joanna Keane.
8: Demonstrators calling for the resignation of President Paz and a reversal of anti-austerity measures have been blocking roads with rubble, logs and debris since the end of April. The protests have strangled Bolivia's economy, pushing food prices up further and leaving hospitals struggling to find critical supplies. President Paz has reached a deal with the main trade union, but not with groups from mainly rural areas who vowed to fight on. As the blockades are removed, trucks carrying fuel are starting to arrive in La Paz and other major cities.
4: A leading Cuban dissident says he was detained by security police and physically attacked for calling for an anti-government demonstration next month. Manuel Cuesta Morua said he was taken to a deserted zone outside the capital, Havana, where he received death threats and substantial violence was used against him. There's been no word from the Cuban government about the allegations. One of Britain's largest e-commerce sites has issued an unreserved apology for an email which appeared to make light of last week's attack on a child by crocodiles at a zoo. Woucher said the headline, "Snap up these deals quicker than a croc can catch a kid," had been unacceptable. A 30-year-old man has been arrested on suspicion of attempted murder for allegedly throwing a child into the crocodile enclosure at a zoo in eastern England. Spain have beaten Saudi Arabia 4-0 in the Men's Football World Cup, igniting the European champions' challenge for the global prize. Having disappointed in their opener, which finished goalless, Spain took less than 10 minutes to score their first. Victory has all but guaranteed them passage through to the knockout rounds. And that's the latest BBC News.
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4: BBC News, I'm John Shea. State media in Iran are reporting that the delegation from Tehran has halted negotiations about a long-term peace deal after renewed threats from President Trump. Writing on social media, Mr. Trump said the United States would bomb Iran if it failed to rein in Hezbollah, its proxy in Lebanon. Iran's lead negotiator urged him to be careful, but correspondents say the delegation is still at the venue. Earlier, the US Vice President, J.D. Vance, described the first round of talks in Switzerland as historic. Tehran is reportedly refusing to discuss the future of its nuclear program until Israel halts its attacks on Lebanon. Our correspondent Jessica Parker is covering the talks in the Swiss resort of Bürgenstock.
5: You've got J.D. Vance, the US Vice President here, sort of striking quite a positive note, but Donald Trump weighing in on his social media with a bit more of a stick approach and, look, unconfirmed reports as to exactly what that has led the Iranian delegation to do in terms of whether it's going to stick around and continue these talks. But clearly they've noticed them, taken note of them, and they haven't gone down well. But the exact impact, I think we're still waiting to find out.
4: The Israeli Prime Minister says the IDF will stay in southern Lebanon for as long as necessary to protect northern Israel from Hezbollah. Fighting is reported to have greatly diminished since late on Saturday, but Benjamin Netanyahu has insisted that nothing will alter his commitment to at-risk communities. Charlotte Gallagher is in Jerusalem.
6: Since a ceasefire between Israel and Hezbollah was announced on Friday, the clashes and deaths have continued. Lebanese state media say around 30 people have been killed, including a father, mother, and their two children. Israel says one of its soldiers was killed in battle. The Israeli Prime Minister, Benjamin Netanyahu, has again pledged that Israeli troops will stay inside southern Lebanon to protect residents living near the border. Hezbollah has previously said it will not disarm while Israeli troops remain in Lebanon.
4: Colombians are voting in a presidential runoff election. The vote pits a leftist reformer against a right-wing political newcomer who wants to use force to combat drug cartels and rebel groups. Ione Wells reports from the capital, Bogota.
7: The front-runner, Abelardo de la Espriella, has promised to reinstate a tough military crackdown on armed groups, including an aerial bombardment campaign and the construction of 10 mega-prisons. The left-wing, Ivan Cepeda, wants to continue, albeit with moderations, prioritising negotiation with armed groups. With such polarising candidates, there are mounting fears that the result could generate unrest in the country.
4: Police and soldiers in Bolivia have used bulldozers to clear roads blocked by anti-government protesters for more than 6 weeks. The president, Rodrigo Paz, declared a state of emergency on Saturday, giving the military wider powers to clear the blockades, which have crippled the economy. World News from the BBC. The party of the Ethiopian Prime Minister Abiy Ahmed has won an overwhelming majority in the general election. The Prosperity Party beat a divided opposition in a poll overshadowed by conflict and accusations of repression. Caleb Moggers reports.
8: Abiy's ruling party has won 438 out of 501 contested seats in the national parliament, securing another term for the prime minister. The election board said the vote was successful despite problems in some areas. Millions of people in the northern state of Tigray could not vote as tensions remain high between Tigrayan leaders and the federal government. Voting also did not take place in parts of Oromia and Amhara, where armed militia are fighting government forces. The result means the Prosperity Party will form a new government in October, with Mr. Abiy expected to stay on as Prime Minister.
4: A leading Cuban dissident says he was detained by security police and physically attacked. for calling for an anti-government demonstration next month. Manuel Cuesta Morua said he was taken to a deserted zone outside the capital, Havana, where he received death threats and substantial violence was used against him. There's been no word from the Cuban government about the allegations. Ramiro Valdez, the Cuban revolutionary who fought alongside Fidel Castro, has died aged 94. President Miguel Díaz-Canel praised the dedication of the long-standing member of the Cuban Politburo. His every act, Mr. Díaz-Canel said, was one of loyalty to Fidel Castro, his brother Raúl, and the revolution. Tennis, and Serena Williams will compete in the women's singles at the Wimbledon Championships later this month for the first time in 4 years. She's been given a wild card to take part in the tournament, which she's won 7 times. Serena Williams had already announced that she was returning to the Wimbledon doubles to play alongside her older sister Venus. And that's the latest BBC World News.
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4: BBC News, I'm John Shea. State media in Iran are reporting that the delegation from Tehran has halted negotiations about a long-term peace deal after renewed threats from President Trump. Writing on social media, he said the US would bomb Iran if it failed to rein in Hezbollah, its proxy in Lebanon. From Lucerne, here's our correspondent Jessica Parker.
5: A lot of confusion. It is now late in the evening, and we have still been getting some conflicting line. Earlier, some suggestion that following Donald Trump's threats on social media, that this had led the Iranian delegation to raise an objection, even to leave. Then there were suggestions that they were still engaged in the talks, possibly through the mediators, Pakistan and Qatar. And then I've just seen another report suggesting that talks could somehow go on late into the night.
4: The Israeli Prime Minister says the IDF will stay in southern Lebanon for as long as necessary to protect northern Israel from Hezbollah. Charlotte Gallagher reports from Jerusalem.
6: Since a ceasefire between Israel and Hezbollah was announced on Friday, the clashes and deaths have continued. Lebanese state media say around 30 people have been killed, including a father, mother, and their two children. Israel says one of its soldiers was killed in battle. The Israeli Prime Minister Benjamin Netanyahu has again pledged that Israeli troops will stay inside southern Lebanon to protect residents living near the border. Hezbollah has previously said it will not disarm while Israeli troops remain in Lebanon.
4: The polls have just closed in Colombia's presidential runoff election, where the right-wing political newcomer Abelardo de la Espriella, who's backed by President Trump, is pitted against Senator Ivan Cepeda, who promises to continue the less confrontational policies of the outgoing president Gustavo Petro. Our correspondent Ione Wells is in the coastal city of Barranquilla.
7: I think it is fair to say that the right-wing candidate Espriella certainly has huge momentum, certainly around here in the coastal regions of Colombia, where some of the poorest regions of the country are. There are still, though, Cepeda supporters I've seen out and about, even in this area that seems to be quite an Espriella stronghold. They feel that Espriella would be, in their words, dangerous for the country. But I think what is really clear is that this country is just so incredibly polarized, and whatever the result is, there is this question mark about whether there will be unrest after the election, just given how divided the nation is.
4: A leading Cuban dissident says he was detained by security police and physically attacked for calling for an anti-government demonstration next month. Manuel Cuesta Morua said he was taken to a deserted zone outside the capital, Havana, where he received death threats. There's been no word from the Cuban government. World News from the BBC. The party of the Ethiopian Prime Minister Abiy Ahmed has won an overwhelming majority in the general election. The Prosperity Party beat a divided opposition in a poll that was overshadowed by conflict and accusations of repression. Caleb Moges reports.
8: Abiy's ruling party has won 438 out of 501 contested seats in the national parliament, securing another term for the prime minister. The election board said the vote was successful despite problems in some areas. Millions of people in the northern state of Tigray could not vote as tensions remain high between Tigrayan leaders and the federal government. Voting also did not take place in parts of Oromia and Amhara, where armed militia are fighting government forces. The result means the Prosperity Party will form a new government in October, with Mr. Abiy expected to stay on as prime minister.
4: One of Britain's largest e-commerce sites has issued an unreserved apology for an email which appeared to make light of last week's attack on a child by crocodiles at a zoo. Woucher said the headline, "Snap up these deals quicker than a croc can catch a kid," had been unacceptable. A 30-year-old man has been arrested on suspicion of attempted murder for allegedly throwing a child into the crocodile enclosure at a zoo in eastern England. Serena Williams will compete in the women's singles at the Wimbledon Tennis Championships later this month for the first time in 4 years. She's been given a wild card to take part in the tournament, which she's won 7 times. She'd already announced that she was returning to Wimbledon doubles to play alongside her older sister Venus. Spain have beaten Saudi Arabia 4-0 in the Men's Football World Cup, igniting the European champions' challenge for the global prize. Victory has all but guaranteed them passage through to the knockout rounds. Iran and Belgium have ended with a goalless draw. Later, Uruguay take on Cap Verde and Egypt play New Zealand. BBC News.
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4: BBC News with Roisin Hasty. Polls have closed in Colombia's runoff presidential election. After the first round last month produced no winners, voters are choosing between a right-wing political newcomer and a leftist reformer. From Bogota, Iona Wells reports.
5: The front-runner, Abelardo de la Espriella, has promised to reinstate a tough military crackdown on armed groups, including an aerial bombardment campaign and the construction of 10 mega-prisons. The left-wing, Ivan Cepeda, wants to continue, albeit with moderations, prioritising negotiation with armed groups. With such polarising candidates, there are mounting fears that the result could generate unrest in the country.
4: State media in Iran is reporting that the delegation from Tehran has halted negotiations about a long-term peace deal after renewed threats from President Trump. Writing on social media, Mr. Trump said the United States would bomb Iran if it failed to rein in Hezbollah, its proxy in Lebanon. Iran's lead negotiator urged him to be careful, but correspondents say the delegation is still at the venue. Earlier, the US Vice President J.D. Vance described the first round of talks in Switzerland as historic. BBC Persian's Kazra Naji has more details of tensions that have emerged.
6: It seems that Iranians are unhappy about two things. One is that they are very unhappy about the presence of cameras at the start of the talks this afternoon. But more importantly, it seems that they are very angry about the recent messages by President Trump on his Truth Social, where he is threatening Iran with more military action.
4: The Israeli Prime Minister says the IDF will stay in southern Lebanon for as long as is necessary to protect northern Israel from Hezbollah. Fighting is reported to have greatly diminished since late on Saturday, but Benjamin Netanyahu has insisted that nothing will alter his commitment to at-risk communities. The Hezbollah leader has rejected any Israeli military presence in southern Lebanon. Police and soldiers in Bolivia have used bulldozers to clear roads blocked by anti-government protesters for more than 6 weeks. The President Rodrigo Paz declared a state of emergency on Saturday, which gave the military wider powers to clear the blockades. Here's our Global Affairs reporter, Joanna Keane.
7: Demonstrators calling for the resignation of President Paz and a reversal of anti-austerity measures have been blocking roads with rubble, logs and debris since the end of April. The protests have strangled Bolivia's economy, pushing food prices up further and leaving hospitals struggling to find critical supplies. President Paz has reached a deal with the main trade union, but not with groups from mainly rural areas who vowed to fight on. As the blockades are removed, trucks carrying fuel are starting to arrive in La Paz and other major cities.
4: BBC News. A leading Cuban dissident says he was detained by security police and physically attacked for calling for an anti-government demonstration next month. Manuel Cuesta Morua said he was taken to a deserted zone outside Havana where he received death threats and substantial violence was used against him. There's been no word from the Cuban government about the allegations. The party of the Ethiopian Prime Minister Abiy Ahmed has won an overwhelming majority in the general election. The Prosperity Party beat a divided opposition in a poll overshadowed by conflict and accusations of repression. Caleb Moges reports.
8: Abiy's ruling party has won 438 out of 501 contested seats in the national parliament, securing another term for the prime minister. The election board said the vote was successful despite problems in some areas. Millions of people in the northern state of Tigray could not vote as tensions remain high between Tigrayan leaders and the federal government. Voting also did not take place in parts of Oromia and Amhara, where armed militia are fighting government forces. The result means the Prosperity Party will form a new government in October, with Mr. Abiy expected to stay on as Prime Minister.
4: One of Britain's largest e-commerce sites has issued an unreserved apology for an email which appeared to make light of Thursday's attack on a child by a crocodile at a zoo. Welcher said the headline, "Snap up these deals quicker than a croc can catch a kid," had been unacceptable. A 30-year-old man has been arrested on suspicion of attempted murder for allegedly throwing a child into the crocodile enclosure at a zoo in eastern England. At the Men's Football World Cup, Belgium and Iran have drawn 0-0 in Group G, with Belgium going down to 10 men after Nathan Ngoi was shown a red card. Earlier, Spain beat Saudi Arabia 4-0. That's the latest BBC News.
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0: Hello there, this is Andy Curtis with This Day in Music History, the 22nd of June. And on this day in 1980, Don McLean had his second UK number one single with the Roy Orbison song Crying. The song had been a US number two hit for Orbison in July of 1961. In 1987, Orbison re-recorded the song as a duet with Katie Lang. Their collaboration won the Grammy Award. On this day in 1985, Bryan Adams started a two-week run at number one on the US singles chart with Heaven, his first number one single. It made number 35 in the UK. The song was in the film Night in Heaven. On this day in 2002, U2 guitarist The Edge married his girlfriend of 10 years, Morley Steinberg, in Ease in the south of France. The couple first met when she was a belly dancer on the band's Zoo TV tour. Guests included Bono, The Eurythmics' Dave Stewart, and Lenny Kravitz. On this day in 2008, Coldplay went to number one on the UK singles chart with Viva La Vida, their first UK number one. History was made by this single, as it had no physical CD single release in the UK, being available by internet download only. The song won a Grammy Award for Song of the Year in 2009. On this day in 2013, Blurred Lines by Robin Thicke started a 13-week run at number one on the US singles chart. Featuring American rapper T.I. and American singer-producer Pharrell Williams, the video was made in two versions. The first video features models Emily Ratajkowski, Jesse Mbenge, and Elle Evans being topless. The second features them covered. The topless version of the video was removed from YouTube for violating the site's terms of service regarding nudity, though it was later restored but flagged as inappropriate. Blurred Lines peaked at number one in 14 countries. On this day in 2019, Sir Elton John was awarded France's highest civilian honour, the Légion d'Honneur. The British musician was presented with the award by President Emmanuel Macron during a ceremony at the Élysée Palace. President Macron's office praised Sir Elton as a melodic genius and as one of the first gay artists to give a voice to the LGBT community. And finally, on this day in 2022, the world-famous Glastonbury Festival took place in Pelton, Somerset, England. The event was cancelled in 2020 and 21 due to the pandemic, but returned that year in 2022. That year's festival also featured its youngest ever solo headliner in Billie Eilish and Sir Paul McCartney as the oldest. Paul McCartney was joined by Dave Grohl and Bruce Springsteen when he headlined the Pyramid Stage. Other acts appearing included Diana Ross, Sam Fender, Noel Gallagher's High Flying Birds, Lord, Robert Plant and Alison Krauss, Haim, Elbow and St. Vincent. And that's this day in music history, the 22nd of June.
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4: BBC News with Roisin Hasty. Polls have closed in Colombia's runoff presidential election. The right-wing political newcomer Abelardo de la Espriella, who is backed by President Trump, is leading the vote count, as our correspondent Ione Wells told us from the coastal city of Barranquilla.
5: I'm surrounded by quite a large crowd of supporters of the right-wing candidate Abelardo de la Espriella, who are all dressed in a Colombian football shirt and waving flags. That's because with nearly all of the votes counted, he is in the lead fairly decisively. There is certainly a huge amount of momentum for him in his campaign, even just driving around the streets of Bogota, but also here on the coast in Barranquilla. Pictures of tigers, given he nicknamed himself El Tigre. Certainly in the last couple of weeks, there has been this real surge of momentum for his campaign. I mean, he's been very active on social media. He's been very confident that this is his election to win.
4: The prospect of a long-term peace deal between the US and Iran is once again in doubt after reports in Iranian state media said the delegation from Tehran walked out of talks in Switzerland. It follows a warning from Donald Trump that the US would, in his words, hit Iran very hard again if it failed to restrain Hezbollah. From Lucerne, here's Jessica Parker.
6: It is a confusing picture at the moment. These talks are largely going on behind closed doors. You might get the odd bit of filming or a photograph, and there's going to be different briefings happening from different delegations who are involved in these discussions. I think, though, overall, we shouldn't lose sight of the significance that these talks have got underway following the memorandum of understanding being signed last week between Iran and the US, as the US is clearly trying to push for some resolution.
4: The Israeli Prime Minister says the IDF will stay in southern Lebanon for as long as is necessary to protect northern Israel from Hezbollah. Fighting is reported to have greatly diminished since late on Saturday. Police and soldiers in Bolivia have used bulldozers to clear roads blocked by anti-government protesters for more than 6 weeks. The President, Rodrigo Paz, declared a state of emergency on Saturday. Here's our Global Affairs reporter, Joanna Keane.
7: Demonstrators calling for the resignation of President Paz and a reversal of anti-austerity measures have been blocking roads with rubble, logs and debris since the end of April. The protests have strangled Bolivia's economy, pushing food prices up further and leaving hospitals struggling to find critical supplies. President Paz has reached a deal with the main trade union, but not with groups from mainly rural areas who vowed to fight on. As the blockades are removed, trucks carrying fuel are starting to arrive in La Paz and other major cities.
4: World News from the BBC. The party of the Ethiopian Prime Minister Abiy Ahmed has won an overwhelming majority in the general election. The National Election Board said the Prosperity Party secured 438 of the contested seats in the 547-seat parliament. One of Britain's largest e-commerce sites has issued an unreserved apology for an email which appeared to make light of Thursday's attack on a child by a crocodile at a zoo. Welcher said the headline, "Snap up these deals quicker than a croc can catch a kid," had been unacceptable. A 30-year-old man has been arrested on suspicion of attempted murder for allegedly throwing a child into the crocodile enclosure. At the Men's Football World Cup, Uruguay are leading 2-1 against Cape Verde in Miami. The earlier match between Belgium and Iran ended in a goalless draw. Belgium were reduced to 10 men after their defender Nathan Ngoi was shown a red card. Our reporter Manny Jasmi was watching.
8: Nathan Ngoi was sent off, and that was pretty much the end of Belgium's attacking ambitions, really. With about 24 minutes to go before the end of the game, it's kind of signaled a switch in the game, because Iran suddenly, who had been defending heroically until then, had a chance. But they couldn't switch their mindset. They didn't seem to know how to attack Belgium. Both sides had chances towards the end. It was very entertaining, last 20 minutes.
4: Ramiro Valdez, the Cuban revolutionary who fought alongside Fidel Castro, has died at the age of 94. President Miguel Díaz-Canel praised the dedication of the long-standing member of the Cuban Politburo. His every act, Mr. Díaz-Canel said, was one of loyalty to Fidel Castro and the revolution. BBC News.
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0: I'm with Carl St. George of the British Chamber of Commerce. Welcome back down to Hua Hin. And you've got another event coming up towards the end of the month.
1: We do. We have an event on the 26th at the Hard Rock Cafe. So we have a networking event, very, very similar to the ones that we normally do.
0: Yeah.
1: 6 o'clock to 8:30.
0: And it's really open to all local business that want to go and network and meet new people.
1: The fundamental for the British Chamber is to promote business. So we are a business club, but that doesn't mean you have to be a big corporate coming to talk to a big corporate. You may have a non-member looking for a lawyer or something like this, who they can meet are members who are lawyers. So that's promoting business.
0: And it's not just a social either. I gather you have a talk as well.
1: Yeah, the hour before we have, let me give you his name here so I get it right. It's Paul Crozio. He's a partner at Formicella and Sritirat Lawyers in Bangkok.
0: Okay.
1: They're property experts. So there's been a number of changes in the property laws over the past few months about, you know, proxy companies. And
0: yes,
1: there are some BOI visas where foreigners can own land now.
0: Is that right?
1: Yeah. So
0: are you going to discuss those details in this talk?
1: Yeah, 100%. Paul's going to do a presentation in the Hard Rock again for about 30 minutes going through all of this. That's completely free of charge. Anybody can come to that. And then Paul will be at the event afterwards if people want to speak to him afterwards. Really, anybody who's a foreigner who's owns property, buying property, it's a worthwhile hour of their time just to come and listen to a professional company that's all they deal with.
0: And a great opportunity to meet other people in business. So just very briefly, it's on at the Hard Rock Cafe. Give me the date and the time again.
1: 26th of the month. Main event is 6 p.m. to 8:30. You can reach out to us to book or go to bccthai.com and click on the events calendar and you can book through the website.
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4: BBC News with Roisin Hasty. Polls have closed in Colombia's presidential runoff election, where the right-wing political newcomer Abelardo de la Espriella, backed by President Trump, is close to victory in the preliminary results. He's pitted against Senator Ivan Cepeda, who promises to continue the less confrontational policies of the outgoing president Gustavo Petro. Our correspondent Ione Wells is in the coastal city of Barranquilla.
5: I think it is fair to say that the right-wing candidate Espriella certainly has huge momentum, certainly around here in the coastal regions of Colombia, where some of the poorest regions of the country are. There are still, though, Cepeda supporters I've seen out and about, even in this area that seems to be quite an Espriella stronghold. They feel that Espriella would be, in their words, dangerous for the country.
4: The prospect of a long-term peace deal between the US and Iran is once again in doubt after reports in Iranian state media said the delegation from Tehran walked to Switzerland. It follows a warning from Donald Trump on social media that the US would, in his words, hit Iran very hard again if it failed to restrain Hezbollah, its proxy in Lebanon. In response, Iran's lead negotiator at the talks said the country's armed forces were prepared for confrontation. Jessica Parker is in Lucerne.
6: You've got J.D. Vance, the U.S. vice president here, sort of striking quite a positive note. But Donald Trump weighing in on his social media with a bit more of a stick approach. And look, unconfirmed reports as to exactly what that has led the Iranian delegation to do in terms of whether it's going to stick around and continue these talks. But clearly they've noticed them, taken note of them, and they haven't gone down well. But the exact impact, I think we're still waiting to find out.
4: The Israeli Prime Minister says the IDF will stay in southern Lebanon for as long as is necessary to protect northern Israel from Hezbollah. Fighting is reported to have greatly diminished since late on Saturday, but Benjamin Netanyahu has insisted that nothing will alter his commitment to at-risk communities. Police and soldiers